0: slow. It's coming round the corner, you can hear it call. It's coming round the bend, it's moving fast and hard. It hits you like a freight train.
1: 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That song is on their new album, All That Is Over, which is out now. I've been speaking with Carla and Zach from Sprints. This has been awesome. Thank you so, so much.
2: 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My pleasure.
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0: Biz.
1: Huge song that is Starburster, performed live for World Cafe by Fontaines DC. Thank you again to Sprints. That's the band you heard today earlier this hour, kicking off our new Sense of Place Dublin series. Thanks also to the Wincote Foundation, who makes Sense of Place possible, and World Cafe senior producer Kimberly Dunod, who worked on that session. Thank you also to our affiliates across the country, and thanks to the whole team here who make the show. We make it at WXPN at the University of Pennsylvania in Philadelphia. I'm Raina Duras. 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
1: In your opinion, who are the greatest musical siblings? The best band made up of any combination of brothers and sisters. Think on that for a little bit. This is a new entry into that category. Brother and sister out of Philly named Sam and Louise.

0: really shouldn't have to say this, but if you are going to see Billy Strings or really any artist at all, please do not throw things at the stage. Someone threw something at Billy a couple weeks ago at one of his shows and it hit him in the head. And the next night he came on stage wearing a helmet. And that's just not fair. Not sure if he'll keep the helmet on for his next shows coming up in Michigan, but yeah, no throwing stuff. Be a grown up. Band talks about one of the best things that ever happened to them on stage next on Live from the Archives on World Cafe.
1: You're on the air with Hannah Mayer. Well, wait a second. Not right now, but you could be. I'm on the air with you from 2 to 6 p.m. Monday through Friday on The Root on WRUR and WITH. And I promise I'm going to play some great music for you. We've got stuff like Wilco, Rolling Stones, Brandi Carlile, and brand new music. So tune in with me on The Root.

0: love that song so much. It's Vampire Weekend. Yeah, hey. The quickest 11 minutes of your day. Next on World Cafe.
1: 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Feel the beat. Let your curiosity run away on the Latin Alternative. 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
0: Hey, Reyna with you here on World Cafe. Neil Young and the Chrome Hearts are putting out a new album on September 18th. You're about to hear the title track, and it is a bit of a chonker. It's 11 minutes long. But as someone on the Neil Young Reddit said, it's so good, you won't even notice those 11 minutes passing by. It's true. When you're listening to the Kneeler, time just fades away. Neil Young and the Chrome Hearts, second song on World Cafe.

0: New from Neil Young and the Chrome Hearts. That is Second Song, and that is it for this edition of World Cafe. Thank you so much for letting me play you some tunes today. Thanks to the public radio station who brought you this show, all of our affiliates across the country. We can't do this without you. And thank you to our whole team who make it. We produce it at WXPN at the University of Pennsylvania in Philadelphia. I'm Raina Duris. 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
8: 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Good evening, Michael Black with you on this Tuesday with some Root music. I'll be with you till midnight, and Brett maybe comes in the studio with the mainstream. Going to hear some Arctic Monkeys in the program tonight, also some Waxahachie. We'll also hear some Doobie Brothers. We'll get to some Amos Lee, a lot more. But let's start off with TV on the radio. 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

The Doobie Brothers on FM 88.5, WRUR, from their most recent release, Walk This Road. That's the title track, features Mavis Staples helping them out. Steve Winwood, going back to 1986's Back in the High Life for Higher Love. Alabama Shakes, I Ain't the Same, from Boys and Girls, and TV on the Radio, starting off the program with Million Miles. Up next, four in a row here on The Root. We'll kick things off with the Wood Brothers from Puff of Smoke. This is Pray God Listens on The Root, WRUR.

It's Root Music on WRUR, going back to 2010's Together for the New Pornographers and Crash Years, and Nico Case in and out of that group periodically for that particular song she was on it. Chris Pierce from Let All Who Will from 2023 and Home. Sarah McLachlan from 1993's Fumbling Towards Ecstasy and Hold On. And the Wood Brothers starting us off with Pray God Listens. Up next, the duo Glenn Hansard and Markita Erglova. Of course, Glenn Hansard tragically lost his life in a motorcycle accident recently. Creative force behind the motion picture Once, and a great loss to the music industry. This is the theme song, or also won an Academy Award as well for this. This is Falling Slowly on WRUR, The Root.

Bob Seger and the Silver Bullet Band, that is old time rock and roll. And I know you probably had images of Tom Cruise sliding across the floor in his underwear when you hear that song. Adele before that, going back to 19 and Right as Rain from 2008, and Glenn Hansard and Markita Erglova, Falling Slowly. Up next, a nice long set of music here on The Root. We're going to kick things off with Zach Topp. This is from his album Me and Billy, song he collaborated on with Billy Strings, a live version of Things to Do on WRUR, The Root.

Langhorn Slim on the Route, closing out our first hour of Route music on this Tuesday from Be Set Free, I Love You, But Goodbye. Amos Lee from the 2023 release Honeysuckle Switches and Are You All Right? Margaret Glaspie from her album Echo the Diamond and Get Back, a group with the word Echo in their name, Echo and the Bunnymen, going back to the Pretty in Pink soundtrack and Bring on the Dancing Horses, and Zach Top and Billy Strings. Things to do here on The Root, WRUR, FM and HD Rochester, online at theroot.org. WRUR is a broadcast partnership of the University of Rochester and WXXI Public Media. As we continue on in our 11 o'clock hour of Root music for this Tuesday, Michael Black with you until midnight, and then Brett may be standing by with the mainstream. Let's start off this hour with Madison Cunningham. This is from her 2019 album, Who Are You Now? And Trouble Found Me on WRUR, The Root.

Waxahachie, that is from Tiger's Blood, her release from last year. Really successful and a really great record. Much Ado About Nothing. The Watson Twins from Holler, Love You the Best. Also before that, Geese from 3D Country, I See Myself. And Madison Cunningham starting off the hour with Trouble Found Me. Up next, four in a row, we're going to kick things off with Jason Isbell on the 400 unit. This is Death Wish on WRUR, The Root. Did you?

It's Root Music on WRUR. That's Yasmin Lacey. And from the single called Wallpaper that came out last year, went back to 1969, the self-titled release for Crosby, Stills, and Nash, and a song about Judy Collins, Sweet Judy Blue Eyes. The Avid Brothers from The Second Gleam, Tear Down the House, and Jason Isbell and the 400 Unit from Weather Vanes and Death Wish. Here's Rhett Miller. He's covering the Beatles from the a tribute album called This Bird Has Flown that came out in 2005, and the song Girl on the Root. Is there-

88.5 FM, WRUR, Hot Tuna. And that is from the album Steady As She Goes and A Little Faster. Of course, you can hear Jorma Kaukonen every Saturday night at 8 o'clock for Live from the Fur Peace Ranch. Sturgill Simpson with Call to Arms from the Cut and Grass Volume 2 Cowboy Arms Sessions from 2020. And Rhett Miller with Girl. Here are the Arctic Monkeys. 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

My Morning Jacket closing out that set of music here on the route from Z Off the Record. And hopefully you had a chance to catch them at Hootchinanny a couple weeks ago. The Black Crowes, Wanting and Waiting, the single that came out in 2024. Arctic Monkeys, From the Car and Jet Skis on the Moat. 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The Mainstream's on the air until 3, followed by the World Cafe at 3 a.m. Have a great rest of your Tuesday night and into Wednesday morning. I'll catch you tomorrow night at 10 o'clock with more Root music here on WRUR. Going to go up to the Mainstream tonight with a little Prince. This is the title track to 1982's 1999 on WRUR, The Root.

English blues guitarist Joanne Shaw Taylor grew up with a wide range of influences, including Stevie Ray Vaughan, Albert Collins, Jimi Hendrix, and soul legends like Aretha Franklin and Tina Turner. Her frequent collaborator Joe Bonamassa has called her a, quote, superstar in waiting. And wouldn't you know, it's that pair right there. Joanne Shaw Taylor and Joe Bonamassa's The Trouble with Love, a great recent single that we got into the rotation, getting us into this hour together. I'm Brett Mabee. Nyo eskano, aga jengwa sa denet gaedo nangamwanisa de, haitkwa sewenichi yostanko. I hope you're here to have fun and have a good day. And as always, you're welcome to stick around for the entire time. But if you do have to mosey away from your favorite AM/FM station, always carry me and these great songs with you wherever you go. A couple of different digital ways, including mainstreamradio.net. We'll be enjoying tracks from Madeline Perrot. Later on, The Avalanches and Karen O of the Yeah Yeah Yeahs. A new one to get into the library from recent Gynonk guest Shane Ghostkeeper. And in this first half, Shannon Lay, Lee Cole, and this take on an old classic as well. Michelle Nadigacello and Cat Power have teamed up for their reggae-infused take on the Human League's 1981 Don't You Want Me. It's a nice reimagining that blends Nadigacello's deep, fluid phrasing with Cat Power's smoky restraint. Let me know what you think about it, and as always, keep it tuned in. For your consideration and approval, enjoy this track on the mainstream.

Son Rompe Peras, Reptil, from the Nareke Acer album, today on the Mainstream. And before that, it was Lee Cole's Blind and Michel Nadigacello and Cat Power, found on Nadigacello's newest album, Synonym. That's their take on the Human League's Don't You Want Me, that we formally got into the library this hour. I always want to hear how much you're enjoying these songs. You're welcome to reach out to me at brett@mainstreamradio.net. And as always, if there's a song that recently came out that has not been on my radar, you're welcome to get those recommendations in that way as well, and use that email address if you're a singer-songwriter to submit your songs for consideration. Again, there is a physical address as well if you do prefer to stay in touch that way. Go head on over to the full mainstreamradio.net website for all those details, the digital archive, and so much more. I'll be joining you again in just a few, but as we wind down the first 30 minutes, music from Teddy Swims and the Bearhead Sisters, and looking further into the hour, Abenaki singer Mimi O'Bonswin. We're also heading out to Calgary for our second new addition into the rotation. And again, I encourage you to go check out my recent conversation with Métis actor, director, and singer-songwriter Shane Ghostkeeper. More immediately, though, it's going to be this one from Shannon Leigh helping us to wind down this block. She's known for her impressionistic songwriting with psychedelic folk textures that feel like a slow sunrise. She includes The Damned, Stephen Malcolmist, Nick Drake, The Ramones, even Slayer, among her influences. It explains her wild edge, and without further ado, I invite you to enjoy I Need More Water from Past the Veil, today on the Mainstream.

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As we get ready to resume the musical adventures, a quick pause in the action to get a shout out to a few friends who are dialed in, this time around on KCUW 104.3 FM in and around Pendleton, Oregon. And again, you're welcome to stick around for the entire time, but I know full well just how busy things can get. I do have a little bit of editing help as a part of my mainstream production team, but it still seems like I'm working around the clock. So again, believe me when I tell you, I know how busy you are, and that's why I'm even more grateful that you're able to step outside of that busy routine and enjoy some music with me. It's a good way to pass the time, right? Before this block is through, musical adventures, a quick pause in the action to get a shout out to a few friends who are dialed in, this time around on KCUW 104.3 FM in and around Pendleton, Oregon. And again, you're welcome to stick around for the entire time, but I know full well just how busy things can get. I do have a little bit

this helped them pivot into the sample-based experimentation using crates of secondhand records that give them their signature sound. So without further ado, turn it up with the Avalanches and Karen Ohm with the Blue Shadows single on the mainstream.

Look Like Whiskey. Goes down a little hard, right? That's the Warren Treaty from the Plus One album. Not Michael and Tanya Trotter's newest album, but still a classic and a great collection of songs in the rotation. We also heard the Abramson Sisters, Mimi O'Bonswin, the talented francophone Abenaki singer-songwriter, and her 2025 single Pongwas, a track that is still continuing to generate a lot of great conversation. And again, it was the Australia-based Avalanches with Karen O of the Yeah Yeah Yeahs and their collaboration Blue Shadows that got us into the half. You're welcome back anytime, particularly if you're streaming digitally, which you can do 24/7 from your home, office, car, on your laptop, desktop, mobile device, or tablet. And if you are dialed in on the AM/FM frequencies, you know how much I love old school radio, and you're welcome to join me there, as I do broadcast 7 days a week, 3 hours a day. So again, no matter how you get your mainstream fix, I'm grateful for this time together, and I look forward eagerly to the next chance we have to do just this. Before the hour's up, some SZA, a track that pairs nicely with our second new edition of the hour. And if you're a listener of Gyno, then you've already heard Ghost Keeper's Balloon Moon in some of my works, but we are officially getting it into the rotation right about now. Released August 10th, this is a sneak peek of the fall 2026 album of the same name. Let me know what you think about it. Be good to yourself and each other. And as always, keep on keeping on with the mainstream.

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Yeah. The Burlington, Ontario indie collective Walk Off the Earth became a global phenomenon in 2012 with their Five People, One Guitar cover of Gaudier's Somebody That I Used to Know. You might remember that. That's going way back. It almost seems like ancient history in this postmodern digital age. That track specifically hit 175 million views in a staggering 4 months. That's incredibly hard to believe. They've been going strong ever since, and they just put out an excellent album of covers, including No Rain, their take on Blind Melon's mid-90s classic. In addition, you can also find their take on some Metallica and so much more. So be sure to go check out the Wood and Wire album for more great listening. Walk Off the Earth's cover of No Rain's a nice, great way for me to introduce this hour's Listening on the Mainstream. If you're tuning in for the first time, I'm Brett Mabee, and as always, I welcome you to stick around for the entire time. We like to have a lot of fun shaking things up, particularly as it pertains to the much-needed representation of Indigenous artists of Turtle Island. In fact, I'll even go as far to say that great Turtle Island music is at least a quarter of every hour's playlist. Speaking of which, we'll be hearing from Sober Junkie and one from Crystal Shawanda. Later on, Mohawk artist Shawnee Kish, and we'll even hear some Tyla as well. Oh, and Pete Sand and the Drifters. Does it get any better? Yes, it does, because I have two new tunes to get into the library as well, one of which comes by Dinner Party. You're going to have to wait around for that funky track. But right now, it is Danielle Nicole and her Take Me Back. It's a sneak peek of her August 28th album, Fireflies. And this song features none other than Luther Dickinson of the North Mississippi All-Stars. Enjoy this track. Let me know what you think about it. And as always, happy listening today on the Mainstream.

Cold, So Cold, a live track from the Sober Junkies Live at the Palms album, today on the Mainstream. Before that was Brittany Howard and the Alabama Shakes crew with another Life. I do believe the first song that ended their long hiatus after Howard took a sojourn on her solo career. And again, for the first time, it was Danielle Nicole and North Mississippi All-Stars frontman Luther Dickinson who teamed up for a great track on Nicole's newest album, Fireflies. That was Take Me Back, that was formally introduced into the library. And hey, as always, don't forget, you're welcome to stay in touch with me a couple of different ways. And I do understand that some people are more privy to talking than texting. I'm kind of in that camp. So if you want to reach out but don't like to type things out, give me a call at 1-888-362-9970. That is a number that you ought to keep on hand as the fun with the Full Moon Radio continues to ramp up. Now, just to give you a little bit of a sneak peek, that is going to be an excellent way for me to tie together a number of different audio projects, including the Mainstream with Brett Mabee and Gyno. But there's a whole lot more fun to be had in the near future. So go check things out and stay in touch with me that way. The number is 1-888-362-9970. Allison Russell and Cassius Culpepper before this block is through will also be enjoying the smooth stylings of Keb Moe. And looking ahead, a quirky tune from the Mountain Goats and a new one to get into the rotation from Dinner Party. But right now, we're heading on, I do believe, down to Nashville. Anyway, that's the last place I knew that Métis singer-songwriter Crystal Shawanda is based out of. Now, she's a singer that continues to wow audiences, and she does have new music that came out recently that we have gotten into the library. She wrote her own tribute to the late, great Raoul Malo with her single, Come On To Me. So, again, that's yet another reason why you got to keep it tuned in to hear that, but I digress. For our listening right now, we're actually rewinding to her Midnight Blues with How Bad Do You Want It. Keep it tuned in, enjoy the grooves, and enjoy your day. I'll be back in just a few on the Main

0: You're on the air with Hannah Mayer. Well, wait a second. Not right now, but you could be. I'm on the air with you from 2 to 6 p.m. Monday through Friday on The Root on WRUR and WITH. And I promise I'm going to play some great music for you. We've got stuff like Wilco, Rolling Stones, Brandi Carlile, and brand new music. So tune in with me on The Root.
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On the AM/FM, there's never a bad time or place to stop what you're doing, unless you're driving, and enjoy some music with me. So keep it tuned in. And if you do have to step away from listening, be sure to check your own station's live stream capabilities. I do believe most, if not all, have some kind of a capability to live stream your local broadcast. Again, there is a silver lining to some of the silliness going on these days, and I do believe that the convenience of music is both a blessing and a curse. It does make it too accessible, but at the same time, you know, you need a hand in helping to sift through some of the noise, and I do believe that's one of the great perks of the mainstream with Brett Mabee. So keep it tuned in. I have another new song that I want to introduce to you for this hour into the rotation. I'll be back after one from Rainbow Kitten Surprise. This first song of the block comes to us from Johanna Iwana Ebmark, the Swedish electro-pop singer better known as Wynonna Oak. She's been active since 2018 and continues to release things on the Network record label. Without further ado, it's I Broke Me First on the mainstream. Enjoy. Asara no onda, J. Tatkwa. You ought to sing along as well.

up to give friends what I thought that they wanted. Never had they needed a good friend as I've been. Don't get me venting on friends who resent you, cause all you've ever done is been a noose to hang on to. They thought was a necklace and reckless.

Rainbow Kitten Surprise. It's called Free Fall, the Grizz Remix. Here on the mainstream, we got that track into the rotation at the beginning of August, and it's already received considerable airplay in the rotation, and that's just how I want it. We also heard the Mountain Goats' Shallow Grave, one of the quirky songs found on the band's newest album, Days. Before that was Shiny Kish with I'm Alive, a 2024 single from the Two-Spirit Mohawk singer-songwriter. And again, it was Swedish artist Winona Oaks, I Broke Me First, that helped us to get into the second half. You know, you're always welcome back, right? Right? But if you don't know, be sure to check your local listings. I do broadcast 3 hours a day, every day of the week, so there is a good chance that you'll be joining me sooner than later. Again, check those listings, but if you just can't wait or you want to dive in even more, you're welcome to head on over to mainstreamradio.net. 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And that can be particularly handy if there is a band that you know has been on the mainstream. 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Just one of the reasons you got to go check things out there. And there is also the latest Gyno episode, information and live streaming of the Full Moon Radio, information about some of the collaborations that might get your wheels turning, and a whole lot more, including social media links. 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I have one from Prince's Legendary Vault coming up before too long. And right now, it is Dinner Party, the collective consisting of Terrence Martin, Robert Glasper, saxophonist Kamasi Washington, and Ninth Wonder. Their newest album is What You Bringin'. It came out August 7th, and this supergroup's newest album was released courtesy of Empire Records. While If It Ain't Broke, Love Wins is the lead single, I'm a little bit more partial to Mutual Respect. This track, featuring Felix on the mainstream. Turn it up and sing along and be good to yourself and each other.

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To live in harmony, you know, even to the salmon, we have a sermon for that. To

Lakota MC Bazil is one of those producers who is always busy collaborating on different projects. And he does a lot of great work with the First Peoples Fund as well. Now, while all of us have to be mindful of the very people who are trying to exploit our platform, I do love that Bazil teamed up with Joel Rainey for Aerials, a great recent addition into the rotation. I'm Brett Mabee, your host through these sonic explorations, and as always, I'm broadcasting from the Seneca Nation's beautiful Allegheny Territory, or like we like to call it, the Ohio. And I know I've mentioned this before, but yeah, that is the genesis of the word Ohio, right? That is a Seneca word, or a derivation of it anyway, and now you know. If you're ever on Jeopardy, that just might come in handy. Wherever you're tuning in from, I'm thankful you're well, and I hope there are good vibes everywhere. We need all the good minds that we can get across our beautiful Mother Earth, and I do wholeheartedly believe that music is a great means to that end. So stick around for listening from the likes of Nothing But Thieves, also Adia Victoria with a nice stompy kind of track. Some of the latest that the Rolling Stones have put out will be making an appearance during this hour's broadcast, as will Cherokee country singer Ken Pomeroy. In this first block is British soul legend Omar. He's been going strong for over 40 years. In fact, I do believe last year he did actually celebrate 40 years in the music industry. So congratulations going out to him. He continues to collaborate with some interesting artists, ranging from Stevie Wonder and Erykah Badu and Robert Glasper to Paul Weller, who is featured on this track, On My Own. Turn it up with a choice cut from the Bright of the Days release. And let me know what you think about it. I'll be back with details as to how to stay in touch in just a few on the mainstream. Happy listening today.

Adia Victoria's Mean-Hearted Woman from her A Southern Gothic release, today on the Mainstream. Also, I do believe from the last album featuring Father Rich Stewart, the Pomo native artist who was recording a lot throughout the years with his son Paul, that's their band Twice as Good with The Second Coming and Hole in the Wall. And before that, it was Omar's On My Own featuring legendary rocker Paul Weller from the Brighter Than Days release. If you're just now getting here, I always encourage you to get around your local radio at the top of the hour because it's jam-packed. 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I've said it once and I'll say it again. Sometimes it's nice to have the TV on, at least for music, and, well, wouldn't you know, you can enjoy unfiltered indigenous music 24/7. There are also offerings from my friends and colleagues at Native Voice One and other podcasts as well throughout the week. So again, check out the website for more information. In the remainder of our first half, we're going to rock out a little bit with tracks from Vampire Doo-Wop and Jack White, and this one from Parcels. Turn it up and sing along with this Australian band, who actually, I guess, is more accurately a Berlin-based band these days. Their aesthetic includes chic-like guitar interplay, and they're known for their velvety vocal stacks. Turn it up with Sorry, and keep it tuned in right here. I'll be back before you know it on the Mainstream.

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A shout out to friends this time around in and around Tuba City, Arizona, on the translator at K245B1 on FM 96.9. It's great to have you here. And again, it doesn't matter how you tune in or where you tune in or even how long you tune in for. 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So reach out to me at brett@mainstreamradio.net. And keep that email address on hand, because before we part ways, I'll tell you how you can get your songs in for consideration. Well, technically, I guess I already did tell you, but anyway, I'll have more details before too long. Corey Medina and Brothers, before this block is up, but right now, it is the latest from Cage the Elephant. Their newest single, Beaches in Tennessee, is singer Matt Schultz's take on the trauma and rebirth that he experienced with a mental breakdown. Now, it is a fictionalized version of that, as in the story or in the lyrics, someone's escaping a hospital. Now, that never actually happened, but it is rooted in Matt's real experience. He said that the whole new album explores the emotional aftermath of his crisis. The band recorded it quickly. They felt more inspired than they have in years, and part of that has to do with their change in record labels.

Rolling Stones and Divine Intervention from their newest release, Foreign Tongues. You know, I was showing that song to my dad not that long ago, and we both kind of agree that often some of these geriatric classic rockers, music gets, how shall we say it, a little stale, but enjoying the grooves of Divine Intervention shows that it is possible, as evidenced with Mick, Keith, and the gang. It's a great track in the rotation and a great way for me to wind down my time with you. Earlier yet was Corey Medina and Brothers' Rocking Chair, found on their Better Days release, and the first song of the set was Cage the Elephant's Beaches in Tennessee. Thank you for joining me, and I look forward to the next chance we have to do this on your favorite local airwaves. Again, I broadcast 3 hours a day every day of the week, so there are ample opportunities to join me for some engaging music as we seek to collectively at least reimagine one of the possible scenarios of a new mainstream music scene. I'll be the first to admit that that word, mainstream, has become somewhat of a four-letter word or bad or dirty word or however you want to put it. And I take this challenge very seriously. It's a great chance to put indigenous representation front and center, mixing and mingling with the best artists, as it should be, that the world has to offer. I'll be back with you before you know it. Willie Nelson's coming up after this one from Cherokee singer-songwriter Ken Pomeroy. Be on the lookout as she has a new song in the FX Hulu show, The Lowdown, of course, by the one and only Sterling Harjo. And that's just some of her more recent news. She does have a new EP out. In fact, this track, Late for the Sky, is her interpretation of a Jackson Browne classic, found on tonight's news. So enjoy, be good to yourself and each other, and be good or be good at it. You're listening to The Mainstream.

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5: When Dublin Band Sprints were recording this song, they went so hard the amp caught fire.
6: I thought I was having a stroke because I smelt burnt toast for about half an hour. I was the one playing the guitar, and I was like, it's getting kind of hot in here. And
7: we were like, you're crazy.
6: Everyone's in the control room, we kind of talk to them. I'm like, can you guys not smell that?
5: Sprint's frontwoman Carla Chubb and guitarist Zach Stevenson talk about almost setting the room ablaze during the making of their latest album, All That Is Over, and about finding success at a time when it feels like the world is on fire.
6: We became full-time musicians for the first time, despite having done this since we were kids, essentially, and we put our second record out, and it was a very, very beautiful time, but it was also set against the backdrop of a world that's never been uglier.
5: Sense of Place Dublin kicks off with Sprints today. I'm Rena Duris. This is World Cafe. 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That way you'll automatically get the new episodes wherever you are. Here's World Party. She's the one.

Hey, I'm Raina Duris. This is World Cafe, and welcome to the very first installment of our brand new Sense of Place Dublin series. For Sense of Place, you get to join me on trips to dig into music scenes around the world. And as far as hotbeds of creativity go, it doesn't get much hotter than the capital of the Republic of Ireland, the birthplace of Oscar Wilde, the home of James Joyce. It's where Thin Lizzy came from. Sinead O'Connor's from there. There's a long, long history of storytelling in the fair city. Over the next couple of weeks, you will hear from some of the newer generation of Dublin artists, starting with my guests today, the band Sprints. Sprints formed in 2019, building buzz with a handful of singles and EPs, as well as their electrifying live shows. That was before releasing their critically acclaimed debut album, Letter to Self, in 2024. And then last year, they released their second album, All That Is Over. For this session, recorded in front of a live World Cafe audience at Windmill Lane Recording Studios in Dublin, you'll hear a conversation with guitarist and lead singer Carla Chubb and guitarist Zach Stevenson. They also perform a stripped-down set for you. It's a little different from their usual heavier four-piece sound. It's still intense, but it really lets you hear and appreciate the lyrics. Here we go. For Sense of Place Dublin, this is Sprints performing Coming Alive from All That Is Over, live for World Cafe.

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Joy's mortality. 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It's here an instant. 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I'm coming.

0: President. On World Cafe, that was Sprints performing their song Coming Alive in front of a live audience in Dublin for our Sense of Place Dublin series. I'm Raina Duras, and Sprints are my guests today. I'm talking with Carla and Zach from the band. Welcome to World Cafe.
1: Thank you very much for having
2: us. Thank you.
1: It's an honor.
0: That song that we just heard set your amp on fire when you were recording it. Is that right?
1: It did. Yeah, it did.
0: Tell us what happened.
1: I thought I was having a stroke because I smelled burnt toast for about half an hour. And I was the one playing the guitar.
2: Yeah.
1: But we were playing a vintage Princeton, a Fender Princeton, which is a gorgeous amp. I was playing that riff like that over and over in the actual song that's electronic, like it's for electric guitars. But I was playing it, I think, for the fourth time, and I was like, it's getting kind of hot in here. And
2: we were like, you're crazy.
1: Because everyone's in the control room, we kind of talked to them. I'm like, can you guys not smell that? Like, are they making lunch upstairs? Like, are we having bread and soup for lunch? Because I can smell toast. They're like, no, it's 12, Carla. Lunch isn't for 2 hours. And I was like, something's on fire. Like, something's going on fire. And then Dan Fox, our producer, came in, and he was like, I don't know what you're talking about. Like, you're absolutely insane. He was like, you're actually not. Like, actually, that's on fire. You need to get out of the room. And the back of it was melting. So, yeah. Rock so hard, we'd set enough on fire.
0: I mean, I love how that song builds, and I feel like there is a real sense of defiance to it. How does it feel performing that song?
1: It is a tough one to perform. You'll learn this about me very quickly, but I love words. And there's a lot of them in that song. So it's tough. But it's written about how the arts, and writing in particular for me, is super important to exist, I guess, as a human being. And that line, this writing is savagery, the brutal parts of me, is about how you have to, like, literally spill your guts and blood and sorrows onto a page in the hopes of it makes someone else feel connected in the world. So it's been a great one to perform live. But that's the first time we've ever played it like that.
0: It was beautiful.
1: Yeah, we're going very... I'm June, this is Johnny.
3: I'm Johnny Cash.
1: And that's what we're doing this evening. But I am... Zach is a great traditional Irish musician, as well as his many other endless talents. And obviously, this being Dublin, we thought we might as well bring that into it and bring some of our heritage. And we wanted to give... I think it's fun to challenge ourselves when playing these songs.
0: Yeah. You were saying how words are very important to you, and trying to connect, like showing people that they can connect with this music during trying times. And I know that you were going through some really busy times while you were working on this album, on a band level, on a personal level, and then there's, you know, everything that's happening in the world. Could you give us an idea of what was going on and the things that you were thinking about that really shaped this album?
1: I think the best way I can describe 2025 as a year for us is kind of like emotional whiplash, because it was a very beautiful time of our lives. We became full-time musicians for the first time, despite having done this since we were kids, essentially. And we put our second record out, and we were able to give up our day jobs and, you know, live the dream. And it was incredible. And we have this beautiful family unit that we refer to it as a family. And it's our crew, it's our team, it's our partners, our friends, people who come on the tour bus. Everyone is part of the Sprints family. And it was a very, very beautiful time. But it was also set against the backdrop of a world that's never been uglier. And that disparity and that emotional whiplash was very difficult for us to deal with. There's a line in Descartes, whereas I speak, so therefore I understand.
0: Yeah.
1: It's like I have to write about something for me to process it internally. What do I think? And sometimes my mother calling me sanctimonious, I'll put pen to paper and words will come out before I even know what they are. And that's just kind of like your internal, like, body and emotions telling you something's going on in your life that you need to think through. And like, for me, it's music. For some people, it's the gym or swimming or nature or photography, or, you know, the arts exist in many shapes and forms. And I just encourage people to go out there and use it.
0: I'm going to play a clip of Descartes from the record right now. We'll listen to that. We'll come back.

0: So that was a bit of Descartes from Sprints on World Cafe. I'm speaking with Carla and Zach of Sprints today on the show. It is just the two of you, like you said, performing today for us. What we're hearing is a little different from the recordings on the album. How did you think about translating that sound into what you're doing here?
1: Well, I think, first of all, we, at time of recording this, the Big Thief episode of this had just aired, and we're massive Big Thief fans, and we love folk music, and everyone in the band loves folk music. And we thought it was kind of fun to challenge ourselves, but also there is kind of a running joke that I'm June Carter and this is Johnny Cash, and we want to start a Johnny Cash cover band. So
2: there's been many drives in a van where we just play like Johnny Cash and like country music and sing along top of our lungs. So like this is kind of inevitable that we would end up trying to do a little bit of that.
0: Well, you know that I have to ask you to give us a little taste of that right now, right? Can you just a tiny bit?
1: You want a bit of Jackson, or do you want a bit of Folsom Prison Blues?
3: Jackson.
1: Okay, we do only know one verse, so we will just sing it three times.

0: Jackson. Jackson Town.
1: I love it. That is Sprints on World Cafe. I'm Raina Duras. I'm here with Carla and Zach from Sprints. They have a new album called All That Is Over. You're going to play something from your debut album for us now. And it is the song Literary Mind, a song that I know we've played on World Cafe. You dedicated this song to the queer community when you played it in Boston a little while back.
2: Yeah.
1: Could you tell us why?
2: Love them. So this song, what I like to say this on stage, it's about the thing I love the very most in the world, and it's written for and dedicated to the thing I love the very most in the world, and that is women. And I think it was, it's a song about, you know, falling in love and struggling with your sexuality a little bit. And I think the queer community, and particularly the trans community, are under a lot of attack at the moment, very undeservingly so. I think it's a community that needs to be spoken out for, and we use our platform for them whenever we can. But Literary Mind was like a bridge single, I think, when we didn't know what we were going to do next.
1: Will you play it for us?
2: No.
1: Okay. Well, good night, everyone.
2: We've been playing this for years.
1: No, here's Sprints Literary Mind live for World Cafe.
0: I've got it.

0: for our Sense of Place Dublin series on World Cafe. That was Sprints in front of a live audience at Dublin's Windmill Lane Recording Studios. I'm Raina Duras. That was Literary Mind from their debut 2024 album, Letter to Self. I'm talking to Carla and Zach from the band. Now, Zach, I know you're a newer addition to the band, but I know that a lot of you have been friends for a long time. Carla, could you tell us how the band sort of met?
1: I think the main reason it started was that we all grew up loving really like noisy, heavy, loud music, which is so funny that this is maybe some of your first experience of us is this version of the songs, because I'm loud and we're very loud. But we wanted to make music that mattered and that was also still fun and was like energetic and somewhere you could go and like sweat and dance and mosh and, you know, let all your frustrations out in the world. And we were a very close unit. And when Colm decided that he wanted to leave because... Colm decided to leave Sprints after one of the six tours we had planned that year and after the debut album came out and we'd only done 30 shows and we'd 78 left to go, which can be very daunting because, you know, you grow up together in music. And it's an unfortunate fact that if music is your passion and the life you want to lead, that it's not only a sacrifice for you, but it's a sacrifice for everyone in your life as well. Your family, your friends, your partners. And it is a bit of a vocation because it takes a lot of work to get probably nowhere. And unfortunately, touring and the crisis of music is not conducive to buying a house, getting married and having kids, which is a life that Colm wanted. You know, I sometimes wish I wanted that simple life. And I think me, Jack and Sam would have probably had an easier go of it if that's what we wanted. But unfortunately, we wanted to pursue this. And when such a close member of the unit leaves, we were kind of like, well, we'll just continue as the three of us. And we didn't really think that anything would happen. We needed to cover the immediate fear of, you know, we need to get someone to step in 3 weeks because we've got shows booked and we're entering festival season and we've got two more tours of America, two more European tours and an Irish tour. And then this like light bulb went off. I was like, what about Zach Stevenson? Like, he covered a gig for Colm before. He knows six of the songs that of the 19 that we need to play at a show.
2: Six more than anyone else knows.
0: Talking to Carla and Zach from the band Sprints. Carla will talk about what it's like leading this band after a quick break here on World Cafe.
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0: You're listening to an all-new Sense of Place Dublin session on World Cafe with Sprints, who have a new album called All That Is Over. I'm Raina Duras. Sprints are playing a stripped-back set of songs today, and I'm talking to Sprints guitarist Zach Stevenson and lead singer and guitarist Carla Chubb. Being a front woman when the rest of your band members are men, have you noticed a difference in the way that people talk to you compared to them or other bands that are fronted by guys, stuff like that?
1: Boy, how much time have you got? Yeah, no, it's, yeah, how much time? Where do you want me to start? Obviously, being a front woman is the best thing I could ever have wanted for my life. I think the best thing that happens is you get to play shows and, you know, parents, dads oftentimes will bring their daughters or moms will bring their daughters who play guitar or want to play guitar, you know. You get to chat to them. It's that kind of like if you see it, you can be it situation. But I think the main issue I face as a front woman is I think the assumption that you're not actually doing any of the work that you're doing. That, you know, if there's a guitar solo in a song, everyone's like, Zach, that's a great solo. And it's like, that's not me, that's Carla. Or, you know, that you can't really play the guitar or you can't really sing and your body gets criticized, your looks, like your sexuality, everything. And people love to label us as a political band. And I'm happy to wear that label and I'm happy to use my platform for good, but I never write about politics per se. I write about my life, and I happen to be a queer woman who is a front person of a band and is a woman. Because I write about my experience of that, it's considered political. So my existence is labelled as political because I'm not a boy holding a guitar. It took a very long time to build the thick enough skin to put up with it. And I also think that for some reason people think that there's only so much space in the world for women, that if you look at any female band or artist or female identifying person in the arts, guaranteed 9 times out of 10, if you scroll their YouTube comments, they'll be like, well, they're just a rip off of the Breeders. They're just a rip off of Courtney Love. They're just a rip off of whoever, Celine Dion. She's a rip off of Britney Spears, because we already have one female pop artist. We already have one female rock star.
5: It's only enough.
1: We don't need another one.
5: Not enough room for all of those. Yeah,
1: because then you're just going to be a knockoff of them. Like, have you seen the boys in black leather jackets and bands?
2: Have you heard of Geese and the Strokes? You know? It's the same thing.
1: Arctic Monkeys, same font. Like, yeah. Same band, different font. Like, everyone. Like, I also think there's just, like, this terrible upswing at the moment of focusing and supporting like male artists only, and unfortunately there seems to be such a massive rise of misogyny again, where people don't even realize that it's misogyny. I think like I'm such a devil for it. Like if I see a band put up a tour and there's four bands on supporting that band on tour and not one of them is a female band, I'd be the first one in there with comment.
5: Do you still read the comments? Have you, like, oh, yeah. You tune out that noise? Read them. Or you just embrace the noise?
1: I read them, and now I laugh at them. I read them, I screenshot them, I make carousels about them. So I'm coming for you. Don't worry.
5: All right, let's get into another song, and we'll come on back and talk some more. This song is also from Letter to Self. What can you tell us about Up and Comer?
1: So Up and Comer is essentially kind of, yeah, very similar topic. It's about the struggle of being a woman in the music industry, and particularly the heavy music genre, and how like you're kind of consistently, like, people love to shout about female artists and support them when they're kind of like up and coming and they need like diversity in their lineup, or if there's like, oh, it's Women's Day, where are the women at? Like, oh, sorry, we're playing Pride, we need a gay woman all of a sudden, and you're always like this up and comer, and the pressure of being up and coming was like, when do I
5: arrive.
1: Yeah. When have I arrived? And yeah.
5: Well, here it is. Live from World Cafe, Up and Comer from Sprints.

0: I love that song.
1: You're listening to World Cafe. I'm Raina Duris. That was Sprints with a performance of their song Up and Comer, recorded live at Windmill Lane Recording Studios in Dublin for our Sense of Place Dublin series. Sprints have a new album called All That Is Over. That was from their breakthrough debut album, Letter to Self. And that album, I mean, got you traveling all over the world. You were kind of catapulted into this busy schedule, all the success. Have there been any pinch me moments for you in this band?
2: This World Cafe?
1: Other than this. That's very kind, though.
2: You know what? I don't know if this is what you think of immediately when you think of pinch me moment. And my mother, who loved to call me the sanctimonious mother that I mentioned before. You know, like, I think people have seen us try to do this for a long time, and we wouldn't be here. It takes a village to raise a family. It takes an entire effing town to raise a band, because you need the support of your entire community. But I remember one day we came back from, I think it was America, and I was sitting in my mom's house, and she just went, God, you're really doing it. And I was like, what? She's like, I always just thought, like, you always loved music. I never thought you'd make it more than a hobby. I can't believe you've actually done it. And I was just like, I'm actually going to start crying. I was like, whoa, okay. Like, she drove me to every single guitar lesson I ever had. She bought every guitar I ever had. She introduced me to Elvis Presley and Dire Straits and Joni Mitchell and all the greats, obviously. And she was like, you've really, really done it. Like, you're actually, this is your job now. Like, I never thought you'd get here. So that was kind of a big moment for me, because my dad used to always rinse me for not being able to play like Pink Floyd and stuff when I was 14. My mom would be like, if she could play like Dire Straits, she'd be paid like Dire Straits. And I was like, dead right, Jane. Yeah. And now, certainly not getting paid like Dire Straits, but I can certainly play like Dire Straits at least.
1: Yeah. Zach, what about for you?
3: So I think it was last summer, I got a text from my mother of her kitchen window. She lives in rural Ireland, about, like, I don't know, like 10, 15 miles from like any kind of town. And she sent me a picture of outside of her kitchen window surrounded by cows. Bear with me. Surrounded by cows. And she was like, I'm trapped. Like, there's just cows everywhere. I can't, like, I don't know what to do. Eventually, about like 2 hours later, the owners of the cows came to pick up like their herd, I guess.
2: Cows.
3: Yeah, their cows. And she was chatting to them, whatever. And they got on really well, really nice. Then they came over for tea like another day, and they were chatting. And she was asking, like, they were asking my mom, like, oh, and what are your kids
2: doing?
3: You know, the owners of the cows, her neighbors, I guess, were asking, like, oh, what do your kids do? And she was like, oh, well, one of my sons is in a band. I was like, oh, what's the band? Sprints. And the dad, like, face dropped. This is what my mom told me. The dad and his daughter are like super Sprints fans and had no idea. And then, of course, we brought them to the gig, brought them backstage for Vicar Street and stuff. But for me, that was kind of the moment where it was like, my mother's world is now interacting with the band in like the middle of nowhere in Ireland, thanks to cows, which.
1: On World Cafe, if you're just joining us, I'm speaking with Sprints. We have one more song to hear. The last song you're going to play for us closes your latest album, All That Is Over. It's called Desire, and I think you've all mentioned this song in interviews as being a favorite of yours. Why does this song feel so special for you?
2: The whole record as a whole is based, we wanted to build a world that's based very much rooted in reality, and the real world is becoming more and more dystopian. It was written in the States. So your re-election campaign and what was happening politically in the States and what was happening around the world. I think when we were writing this record, there was like forest fires in LA and there was snowstorms in Dublin, and Bono was accepting a Medal of Freedom from Israel, and then Trump was going for re-election. And I was like, what world am I living in right now? So the reality we were living in was so dystopian that the dystopian fiction we were consuming no longer seemed that fiction. We're, you know, Handmaid's Tale, Fallout, we're reading a lot of Octavia Butler. You know, some of these things, like, they're a stone's throw from happening in the real world. So, I forgot the question.
1: No, I mean,
3: yeah, why is just, it our favorite? I guess,
1: yeah,
3: I think we felt like that the sound of the song, which then just happened in one jam, like we just improvised the whole thing and didn't change a note of it. Like, it was recorded on a phone and then we just redid it in a studio. But it just seemed to sum up, I think, the feeling of the album.
2: Yeah, we wanted the record to feel like

0: dystopian gothic cowboy was the phrase we came up with. We wanted to feel gothic cowboy. We wanted to be rooted in reality, but to acknowledge the dystopian darkness of the reality we're living in. And I wanted this song that if you went to a saloon at the end of the world, this is the last song that would be played.
1: Oh, wow. All right.
0: So that's how we wanted to sound.
1: Well, that's where we're going to be for the next few minutes. This is Desire. It is Sprints. It is live for World Cafe.

0: corner, you can hear it call. It's coming round the bend, it's moving fast and hard. It hits you like a freight train.
1: For World Cafe, Sense of Place, Dublin Series, a live performance from Sprints of their song Desire, recorded at Dublin's Windmill Lane Recording Studios. That song is on their new album, All That Is Over, which is out now. I've been speaking with Carla and Zach from Sprints. This has been awesome. Thank you so, so much.
2: Thank you so much. My pleasure.
1: I'm Raina Duras, back in a moment with more World Cafe.
3: As a listener of The Root, we know you care about music, arts, and your local community. 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

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Go there and hit subscribe. Here is one of the young Irish bands who are kind of leading the way right now. Visited the cafe a couple of years ago. It is Fontaines DC, Televised Mind, live for World Cafe.

0: this.
1: Huge song that is Starburster, performed live for World Cafe by Fontaines DC. Thank you again to Sprints. That's the band you heard today earlier this hour, kicking off our new Sense of Place Dublin series. Thanks also to the Wincote Foundation, who makes Sense of Place possible, and World Cafe senior producer Kimberly Dunod, who worked on that session. 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We make it at WXPN at the University of Pennsylvania in Philadelphia. I'm Raina Duras. 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
1: In your opinion, who are the greatest musical siblings? The best band made up of any combination of brothers and sisters. Think on that for a little bit. This is a new entry into that category. Brother and sister out of Philly named Sam and Louise Sullivan.

0: You'll hear that new song coming up, plus new music from Billy Strings. This will break. I just can't. From Alabama Shakes.
1: I feel hope coming. I feel hope coming.
0: And a new one from Uncle Neil.
1: And yet the leaves are falling.
0: New track from Neil Young and the Chrome Hearts later this hour. All those tunes and more on the way. I am Raina Duris, and this is World Cafe. I wonder if Neil Young and James Murphy of LCD Sound System have ever met. I feel like that would be a really interesting conversation. I kind of wish I could watch Neil Young watch an LCD Sound System show. Seems like they could have a lot to talk about. They both care about audio quality. They both probably have really big record collections. Here's LCD Sound System, Disco Infiltrator.

What is the greatest sibling band ever? On World Cafe, I'm Rena Durres. Let's think about that for a second. You got Oasis, The Kinks, The Beach Boys, The Allman Brothers. You've got Haim. That's just a few. There are so many more. Maybe that'll get you going. I'd love to know who you think is the greatest all-time sibling band. You can send a message to me on Instagram at rahrahraina, R-A-H-R-A-H-R-A-I-N-A, if you've got an answer to that question. I was thinking about this because there's a new brother-sister duo you may not be super familiar with yet. They're out of Philly, just released their latest album last month called Love and Devotion. Take a listen. This is Sam and Louise Sullivan, Down

0: really shouldn't have to say this, but if you are going to see Billy Strings or really any artist at all, please do not throw things at the stage. Someone threw something at Billy a couple weeks ago at one of his shows and it hit him in the head. And the next night he came on stage wearing a helmet. And that's just not fair. Not sure if he'll keep the helmet on for his next shows coming up in Michigan, but yeah, no throwing stuff. Be a grown up. Band talks about one of the best things that ever happened to them on stage next on Live from the Archives on World Cafe.
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0: 9 on the route.
1: Hope you're having a good one. I'm Raina Duras with you on World Cafe. It's time for Live from the Archives, where you hear exclusive recordings done for this show, starting with one from just last year. Mama sat down with contributing host Kaleo, who asked them, what is the strangest thing that's happened to them in their career so far? And their answer?
2: I think being on stage with Rivers.
3: That's exactly what I was going to say.
2: Being on stage with Weezer was crazy.
3: Yeah.
4: I mean, that's definitely one.
2: Yeah.
4: And just because I also just like grew up idolizing him. So like, yeah, touring with them is probably like the one that sticks out the most.
1: That's Mama talking about being on stage with Weezer. Weezer, we're also just in the cafe. You can find that at worldcafe.org. But right now, Mama, recorded in 2025. This is Ohio All the Time, live for World Cafe.

A live recording of Chet Faker performing 1998 for the World Cafe. That was your live from the archives today. Your new album from these guys is just 4 days away. Alabama Shakes, I Feel Hope Coming.

0: love that song so much. It's Vampire Weekend. Yeah, hey. The quickest 11 minutes of your day. Next on World Cafe.
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Hey, Raina with you here on World Cafe. Neil Young and the Chrome Hearts are putting out a new album on September 18th. You're about to hear the title track, and it is a bit of a chonker. It's 11 minutes long. But as someone on the Neil Young Reddit said, it's so good, you won't even notice those 11 minutes passing by. It's true. When you're listening to the Neiler, time just fades away. Neil Young and the Chrome Hearts, second song on World Cafe.

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1: Good morning at 7:43. I'm Michaela Singleton, returning here for you with WXXI News headlines to start off your day. New York State is investing more than $6 million to bring mental health clubhouse models to Rochester. The East House will be the home of the first clubhouse. What that means is it's a physically designed space to help people with severe mental illnesses connect with others in their community, finding structure and therefore supporting each other. The first clubhouse in the country was created at Fountain House in New York City in the 1940s. Fountain House member Philip Fleming joined WXXI.

0: XI's Connections with Evan Dawson, discussing how to reduce the stigma of mental illness.
1: This, unfortunately, can grow into, you know, discrimination, prejudice, racism, which, unfortunately, has brought on physical and emotional violence. So if stigma, to me, is left unchecked, it can and has led to some very dark times in American history. So it's very important in all that we do and say that we first show compassion. Now, what I mean by compassion, it's even when we physically like don't feel it, you know, we can still, you know, extend that olive branch and say hi to someone like out on the street. We don't know what that person's going through, but I think a little as saying hello, hi, welcome, you know, could change a person's life. It certainly changed mine, as I alluded to earlier, when I first walked through Fountain House doors. So in most cases, you know, saying hello or hi, hello, welcome, those types of words, you know, could change a person's life in ways that we may not even know for months or years to come. But I think it really kind of starts with that.
2: Philip, are we becoming a kinder country or a coarser, meaner country?
1: I think we're a hurt and broken country. And it may come off as being, you know, mean and vindictive. I get it. But I think we're a broken country that is in desperate need of healing, of reconciliation with one another, with institutions.
0: Really interesting conversation. If you want to listen to the full thing, it's on our website, wxxinews.org/connections. Reactions to President Donald Trump's social media musings Tuesday about renaming Lake Ontario, those have been ranged from dismissive to mockery. Rochester Mayor Malik Evans calls it a publicity stunt. WXXI's Brian Sharp spoke with an expert about the lake and its history. He now shares this report.
3: The president says he's giving serious consideration to the U.S. renaming the lake as Lake America amid an escalating trade war with Canada. His reason being that, in his words, we don't expect to be doing much business with Ontario any longer. A quick history lesson. Lake Ontario, like most of the Great Lakes, was named long before European settlers arrived in these parts, and centuries before the Canadian province came to be.
4: Ontario is an indigenous name. It's an anglicization of an Iroquoian word, but it means something like, you know, great water, big shining lake.
3: That's Daniel McFarlane, a professor at Western Michigan University who teaches about environmental sustainability and water. His research has focused on the history of U.S.-Canada border waters, with his latest book being The Lives of Lake Ontario. He says the lake, its inflows and outflows, has been a source of friction between the two countries, from the construction of the St. Lawrence Seaway to the remaking of Niagara Falls for hydroelectricity to regulating water levels. But this?
4: I laughed out loud and facepalmed because it's just so ridiculous.
3: McFarlane is Canadian. He used to live in Ontario.
4: One of the points I try to drive home when I've talked about Lake Ontario is that it's arguably more polluted and more degraded now than it's ever been in its history, but we don't seem to realize it. Neither side, including Canada, are doing anywhere close to what they're supposed to be doing in terms of living up to, say, the Great Lakes Water Quality Agreements, stopping pollution.
3: Instead, we're talking about renaming the lake we've neglected for America. Brian Sharp, WXXI News.
0: All right. Now, moving on to our next story, the New York State Fair starts officially today. The yearly exposition just outside of Syracuse draws close to 1 million visitors, as well as local, state, and federal officials, everybody enjoying the food, the music, and everything that represents New York State. But as Ellen Abbott with the New York Public News Network reports, this year's fair has already seen its share of complaints.
5: Every year there are changes at the New York State Fair. Vendors come and go, exhibits move from one building to another, prices change. But this year one of the changes causing a stir stems from a policy that's meant to make the fairgrounds safer. Vehicles will not be allowed inside the fairgrounds from 8:30 a.m. to 11:30 p.m. It's forced the National Barrel Horse Association to pull out of a popular event and caused some vendors changes in the way they bring supplies into the fairgrounds. State Fair Director Julie Lefebvre says it's something most fairs do. Keeping vehicles off the fairgrounds just makes it safer.
6: We had a scare a few years ago. It wasn't a gun, but, you know, in the moment, people thought it was. And, you know, the first questions asked to us is, how did this person get in? Which, again, there wasn't a gun. But we had to ask ourselves, what if that was real?
5: Lefebvre says the essence of the fair remains true to its roots as an agricultural exposition. And she dares anyone to spend some time in the buildings that are home to cows, chickens, and goats for 13 days and not find some entertainment.
6: The goat costume contest, because that's a real thing that happens. And there's llama jumping contest as well, and there's bunny agility.
5: The fair runs through Labor Day. In Syracuse, I'm Ellen Abbott for the New York Public News Network.
0: Well, that's the first time I've ever heard of a goat costume contest at the state fair. It's honestly so huge. You discover new things every single time you go. I just found out they're revisiting the Asian village that started a few years ago. I didn't get to go. It might just tempt me back that way. All right. Well, it's 7:50, just about 7:50 this morning. And taking a look outside, we've kind of stayed consistent throughout the morning. 57 degrees, barely bumping up to 59 now. Now, partly cloudy, and we do see plenty of that sun we'll enjoy for the rest of the day as well. Here's meteorologist Josh Nichols.
7: There is no extreme heat in sight for all of Western New York and the Finger Lakes here anytime soon. The last 90-degree day was back on July the 14th. Today, we will warm up to a top temp close to 80 degrees with an ample amount of sunshine and a lake breeze. For tonight, plan on just a few clouds. Overnight lows will be back into the mid-60s. Scattered showers and thunderstorms resume for tomorrow with highs near 80, back into the mid-70s with sunshine Friday. For WA6i News, I'm meteorologist Josh Nichols.
0: Yeah, not a 90-degree day in sight here this August, which is great for me. I have an August birthday. I hate the fact that it usually means I have to stay inside. Taking a look at our traffic, if you've already started your commute for the day, 390 looking okay, 490 just barely green right there around the inner loop starting to turn yellow. That is pretty standard around this time of the morning as traffic starts to pick up. 590 northbound is green and clear. Southbound coming from Irondequoit, yellow turning orange right there after Browncroft Boulevard and between Blossom. Looks like that is our also normal slowdown that we expect every time this morning. We have more stories coming up for you at 8 o'clock, including several different ways we're all trying to remember Dolly Parton, the fame in the country music world, one of the most universally recognized and beloved ambassadors of literature.
8: It's Morning Edition from NPR News. I'm Steve Inskeep.
9: And I'm Michelle Martin. Good morning. For years, as researchers learned more about the link between professional football and the degenerative brain disease known as CTE, one big question loomed. Just how common is it among former NFL players?
8: A new study out this week puts a number on it. At least 25% of former pro players who died between 2016 and 2021 had CTE.
9: Joining us to tell us more about this is NPR sports correspondent Becky Sullivan. Becky, good morning.
10: Hey, good morning, Michelle.
9: 25%. I mean, that sounds like a really significant number.
10: Yeah, I mean, it is. And in fact, I think it's the sort of actual prevalence is likely to be higher because CTE can only be diagnosed at death. And so it's really only definitively been found in folks whose brains were donated to scientists or who asked for that kind of autopsy. And so these researchers at Mass General Brigham, who put out this study this week, essentially they took a look at every brain that's been donated to this bank of samples that's held at Boston University. Then they compared that to a list of every football player who had appeared in at least one NFL game since 1949. Then they sort of narrowed the range down to those who had died between those years that we just heard, 2016 and 2021. And so that 25% number, that quarter, is the percentage of players who had been definitively diagnosed by these researchers with CTE. And so the true number they suggested would be higher because there are some people with a CTE diagnosis outside of that brain bank, for example, and then also just plenty of suspected cases that weren't ever autopsied in this way.
9: Are there questions that the study does not answer?
10: Oh, many. Yeah, for sure. I mean, for one, I think it just doesn't put a hard number right on this prevalence, that 25%. That's the minimum. Yes. And then actually at the sort of high end of the range, the extreme high end, they suggest that 98% could be the maximum. But that's obviously an extreme estimate because, you know, we know it's not a guarantee that professional football players will develop CTE because there are samples in the brain bank that were definitively cleared of it. And so the reality obviously is somewhere in the middle of that range. I think the other important thing to point out is that the average age of the brain donor cohort was 66 years old at death, meaning their professional football careers took place decades ago. The NFL, as you know, Michelle, and the sport of football in general has made a lot of changes since then. Helmets, for example, have gotten a lot more sophisticated in terms of protecting your brain. Dangerous tackles have been banned, which is not to say that this problem has gone away. Football involves a lot of hits, but that 25% plus number might not be true of players today. We just don't know.
9: Does this have implications for current and more recent NFL players?
10: Yeah, I mean, the researchers I spoke to, both involved with the study and not, really care about living players. And these headlines about CTE can be really scary for them because, obviously, this is a disease that is associated with some scary symptoms. And so here's Rachel Grashow. She is a neuroepidemiologist who helps run the Harvard Football Players Health Study. She was not involved in this new week's research, but here's how she put it.
11: So our concern is that the public and kitchen table conversations around CTE are creating hopelessness in living former NFL players. And this hopelessness may discourage them from reaching out to their doctors and getting treated for conditions like sleep apnea that are causing worrisome symptoms.
10: The research here basically is just quite fuzzy on what symptoms are actually directly caused by CTE versus other conditions. And so players shouldn't hesitate to seek medical care. Don't assume it's CTE. The NFL Players Association emailed players yesterday about this. You know, they said CTE might be significantly more common among players than they previously understood. The PA and the league itself both support research, but clearly this is a big deal and will be plenty talked about as we head into the season kicking off soon.
9: That is NPR's Becky Sullivan. Becky, thank you.
10: You're welcome.
8: Dr. Tina Shetty has been listening with us. She is a neurologist, author of the upcoming book, Healing the Brain, and she is here to help us understand what the findings mean for young people. Good morning.
12: Good morning.
8: The lead author of this study says that brain damage begins far before the NFL. How early?
12: The concern is really with the subconcussive blows, the ones that athletes don't necessarily go to a doctor or a neurologist with. They're not ever even seeing a physician for this because they don't even realize that it's dangerous. And the other concern is the cumulative effect of many of these subconcussive blows as the brain is developing. As the study pointed out, a lot of these hits probably happen in youth in contact sports and may or may not actually develop into concussions. And that is something that we as physicians and coaches are not able to monitor because they don't fully understand the dangers of those blows.
8: I just want to understand what you're telling me. You're telling me if I'm watching a football game or even a football practice and I say, man, that was a hard hit, and the player got up after the hit and walked away, that nevertheless was a dangerous incident.
12: We don't know that yet, and that's exactly the concern.
8: Okay, and you said something about repetition as well. I'd like to know how important that is. I mean, are one or two hard hits in youth not such a big deal, but the real problem is 10 years or 20 years of it?
12: Not necessarily. Every hit may or may not result in a concussion, which is a constellation of neurological symptoms chronologically following a blow to the head or the neck. So it's much easier to have a concussion than one realizes. It's also much easier to not even realize you have a concussion or really be in denial about it. And this is why awareness of concussion is one of the most important lessons from this study.
8: I hear your caution here. It sounds to me like you know you have a problem, but it is hard to get your hands around the exact scope of it or exactly what the danger is in any given hit.
12: Exactly.
8: Wow. I know that high schools have struggled with this. Sometimes they get a lot more careful. Sometimes they get a little less careful and say, listen, we got to play the game. How do you think high schools are doing with this issue?
12: High schools are improving a great deal. I think it's very different to how it was 20 years ago. And there are high school trainers and coaches, depending on the school and their resources, who are there on the field to look out for these injuries. Having said that, the ultimate danger is that only the person who's experiencing it can really speak up. So it's very important for others around them to be aware of the injury, to be cognizant, and to be educating youth, especially those who are participating in contact sports, of the risks of these injuries and the long-term consequences, which many people are not aware of.
8: I was in a meeting yesterday and a parent said I'd never want my kids to play football. If someone came to you asking for your recommendation, should I play football, what would you tell them?
12: I discuss this question very often, and it really is a very personal risk versus benefit ratio often. If the person is not someone who's had multiple concussions that took a long time to recover from, and if those concussions were not also close together. So it's really a discussion of the importance of contact sports in their life, as well as their potential personal risk of developing a neurological illness. So some people are perhaps maybe genetically more vulnerable, or they may be more vulnerable because of other medical risk factors, whether it be a history of multiple concussions or migraines or other brain problem.
8: Dr. Tina Shetty, a neurologist, author of Healing the Brain, thank you so much.
12: Thank you so much.

0: 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I'm Steve Inskeep.
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3: 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We're less than 10 seconds away from your 8 o'clock news hour. We have more on the life and legacy of Dolly Parton coming up.
0: Good morning. Dolly Parton was more than a country star and more than a musician. We hear from Jad Abumrad, who did a deep dive into Parton's career and interviewed her a dozen times. It's Morning Edition from NPR News.
3: The two candidates for New York governor are butting heads over local police cooperating or not with ICE.
0: The United States is planning to revoke almost 200,000 tourist and business visas for people who later claimed asylum. I'm Steve Inskeep.
1: And I'm Michelle Martin. The State Department spokesman explains why that's a priority for the administration. Also, in a new Looney Tunes movie, Wile E. Coyote sues Acme, the company making all the faulty gadgets he uses, an underdog taking on a big corporation. Star Will Forte says that's the story of how the movie got made. It is Wednesday, August 26th. On this day in 1939, a pro baseball game was televised for the first time. News is next.
4: Live from NPR News in Washington, I'm Windsor Johnston. Canada is retaliating against President Trump's latest tariffs with new duties on nearly $20 billion worth of American imports. The measures are set to take effect in 2 weeks as the trade dispute between the longtime allies deepens. NPR's Stephen Bissaha reports the bigger economic risk comes if both countries start targeting more important exports.
5: $20 billion won't have a huge impact on the U.S. economy. Canada will feel a little more because their economy is a little smaller. And again, they're not really hitting the pain points yet with goods they're targeting. But if the trade war ratchets up and brings in other goods like American cars or Canadian oil, that could have a bigger effect. But for businesses who've been dealing with a year and a half of tariff ups and downs now, this is still a lot of uncertainty.
4: NPR's Stephen Bissaha reporting. A candidate backed by President Trump won the Republican runoff in Oklahoma on Tuesday, with voters choosing their nominee for governor in a tight race. Grayson Wheeler with member station KOSU reports the contest now moves to November, with Democrats looking to win back the office for the first time since 2011.
6: As the counts flowed in, former state senator Mike Mazie and current Oklahoma Attorney General Gettner Drummond were never more than a few points apart. The difference came down to around 2,000 votes. In the end, Mazie won, according to a race call by the Associated Press.
7: And thanks, of course, to President Donald J. Trump for helping us across the finish line.
6: Mazie pulled an endorsement from Trump ahead of the June primary, bolstering him in a crowded field. Drummond has drawn the president's ire, most recently for trying to halt construction on a controversial Trump-backed aluminum smelter. Mazie will face Democrat Cindy Munson and three independent candidates in November. For NPR News, I'm Grayson Wheeler in Oklahoma City.
4: The head of Instagram took the stand on Monday in a federal trial pitting four states against Meta. Rachel Miro from member station KQED reports the company is accused of designing Facebook and Instagram to hook children and then lied about it.
8: CEO Adam Mosseri spent his first hour on the stand answering for internal chats in which Instagram safety staff discussed scrubbing presentations before executives saw them. One chat cited litigation risk for Mosseri specifically. Asked whether lawyers review documents before they reach him, Mosseri said he wouldn't be surprised. Quote, a lot of people see documents before they come to me. And he also said he's never asked anyone to bring him letters IRS information. This is the first of thousands of lawsuits in this litigation to go to trial. Four states claim Meta collected data from children under 13 and lied about how safe its products are for kids. For NPR News, I'm Rachel Miro in Oakland.
4: This is NPR.
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3: And this is WXXI News. Good morning at 8:04 this Wednesday, August 26th. I'm Michaela Singleton, helping to get you through this middle part of the week and all the top stories of the day. Governor Kathy Hochul is talking up a new state law that, as of yesterday, prohibits local police from having any formal agreements with ICE. The Democratic governor says that law will help to build public trust and protect New Yorkers from aggressive federal immigration enforcement.
10: Local police will assist ICE only if a real crime has been committed. But on civil immigration matters, ICE is on their own.
3: Now, some Republicans say the law will hurt public safety because it'll make it harder to coordinate with ICE about immigrants arrested for crimes. Several sheriffs in the state say they are already filing a legal challenge. And Attorney General Letitia James subpoenaed several Republican-controlled counties. That does include Nassau County, where County Executive Bruce Blakeman is challenging Hochul for governor. The governor says there will be further legal action, most likely. Well, Hochul says she is, quote, appalled by the Trump administration's efforts to restrict mail-in voting. The U.S. Supreme Court ruled on Monday that federal officials can move forward with implementing an executive order calling for states to submit voter lists to the U.S. Postal Service. New York was among those states that sued to block the order, and Hochul says New Yorkers should not worry about voting by mail this year.
10: It's made up BS to try and scare people, to cause them in advance to question the results because they know they're going to lose. It is a desperate, pathetic attempt to try and instill a lack of trust in the process. And we won't let them get away with that in the state of New York.
3: Now, the court did not rule on the merits of Trump's executive order, and a separate injunction is keeping it on hold for now. New York attorney Letitia James, again, she says the state is reviewing its legal options. SUNY graduate student workers will no longer have to pay mandatory fees in order to attend school. Governor Kathy Hochul says it should make pursuing master's and doctoral degrees more affordable. SUNY has already been phasing out those fees over the last 4 years, as they usually cost students $2,000 per year. The change affects more than 7,500 graduate student workers across the entire SUNY system. All right, it's time to take another check of our current conditions at 8:07. We're slowly, and I do mean slowly, ticking up degree-wise. That is at 60 right now in the greater Rochester area, partly cloudy, and we expect that sun to come out and shine down on us, warming up very slightly from what we've had over the last 2 days, but barely breaking 80 degrees. Your traffic looks okay on 390 and 490, but there's a new accident at 590 South at exit 5 with 490. Be careful there.
11: It's Morning Edition from NPR News. I'm Steve Inskeep.
12: And I'm Michelle Martin. Good morning. There are so many aspects of Dolly Parton's life to celebrate and mourn today. Her talents as a singer, songwriter, and musician, her philanthropy, her career as a businesswoman, theme park owner. She died yesterday in Nashville at the age of 80. According to a statement from a representative, she had recently been diagnosed with cancer. She drew on her own life for some of her most popular songs, like Jolene, which was inspired by a bank teller who seemed to have a crush on her husband. Jolene.

0: here, such as some of these visa holders, I would presume, are connected to U.S. citizens. The asylum seeker is their brother or their cousin, or in some cases, even their employee, someone close to them. What do you say to American citizens who may feel their lives are disrupted by this move?
1: Well, again, fundamentally, this is meant to ensure that if someone is here on a short-term visa but indicates a desire to stay permanently, then that short-term visa no longer reflects actually what their desire is here. But it is important to point out, and this is something the deputy secretary has spoken to, that we do see a large number of frivolous asylum claims. Part of what we want to do here is make sure we have a system in place that is able to properly go through both asylum claims, properly give people visas that actually apply to their circumstances. I think that's a common sense approach. Let's just make sure we actually have an appropriate understanding of who's actually in this country.
0: Many people voted for President Trump on immigration issues, and what they wanted was for serious criminals to be removed from the country. And some people expressed concern that the immigration sweep has gone far beyond that. What would you say to people who might look at this and think this is just another way of going after somebody who has a technical paperwork problem?
1: I think the way that you ensure that you have a system that both works but also has a secure border, both at the southwest border but also who we're allowing legally, is to have consistency, is to make sure that laws are enforced fairly, enforced across the board, and that's what we're doing. I would also note that much of what we're doing from visas has to do with revoking visas from people with criminal activity, including DUIs, assaults, and thefts. So, of course, we're going after those that are breaking the law, undermining our national security. But importantly, to have a system that functions, we need systems that make sense, and we need to cut down on fraud and abuse. And that's exactly what we're committed to do.
0: Is part of the larger goal here to tell the world or potential asylum seekers, listen, we're just not open. We're not available to you.
1: Part of the goal here is certainly to say, if you are intending on misrepresenting yourself to the United States, there will be consequences. So that is certainly part of the goal.
0: But do I understand the larger picture here? The United States is also pausing asylum interviews, limiting the kinds of refugees that would be welcome in the United States, in some cases saying only people from South Africa would be welcome, that sort of thing.
1: Look, when it comes to each one of these different statuses, we did see under the previous administration what was, in our view, an abuse of many of these legal pathways. And part of what we have to have here is a reevaluation. That is true. Making sure that we're bringing to an end the era of mass migration, which we view as not helping the United States, not helping people, but actually helping to facilitate a lot of the insidious actors that work to profit off of mass migration. So we're going to make sure that we have policies in place that bring the era of mass migration to an end. And that includes, in our view, certain pathways that were quote unquote legal pathways, but that we viewed were abused by the previous administration. And we view are bringing back more into line what they were meant to do historically, meant to do in law, meant to do in practice.
0: Tommy Pigott is the State Department spokesman. Thanks for your time.
1: Thanks for having me on.
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3: Hello and good morning at 8:43. I'm Michaela Singleton, bringing you some of our top stories to start off the day. We are hearing from advocates who share with us the healing of community when dealing with mental illnesses. New York State is devoting millions of dollars to initiating the clubhouse model. That is a physical space designed for those folks with mental illness to share in community and healing. The first here in Rochester will be at East House. We had a conversation with one of the members of the very first ever clubhouse, the Fleming House, over in New York City, as part of WXXI's connections with Evan Dawson.
4: This, unfortunately, can grow into, you know, discrimination, prejudice, racism, which, unfortunately, has brought on physical and emotional violence. So if stigma, to me, is left unchecked, it can and has led to some very dark times in American history. So it's very important in all that we do and say that we first show compassion. Now, what I mean by compassion, it's even when we physically like don't feel it, you know, we can still, you know, extend that olive branch and say,

0: eye to someone like out in the street. We don't know what they're that person's going through, but I think some a little as saying hello, hi, welcome, you know, could change a person's life. It certainly changed minds, as I alluded to earlier, when I first walked through Fountain House doors. So in most cases, you know, saying hello or hi, hello, welcome, those types of words, you know, could change a person's life in ways that we may not even know for months or years to come. But I think it really kind of starts with that.
1: Philip, are we becoming a kinder country or a coarser, meaner country?
0: I think we're a hurt and broken country. And it may come off as being, you know, mean and vindictive. I get it. But I think we're a broken country that is in desperate need of healing, of reconciliation with one another, with institutions.
2: And that is Philip Fleming speaking on behalf of Fountain House, member of Fountain House. I think I called it Fleming House earlier, the very first ever clubhouse in the country that's based in New York City. If you want to hear this full conversation, visit our website, WXXINews.org/connections. Reactions to President Donald Trump's social media musings Tuesday about renaming Lake Ontario, they've ranged from dismissive to mockery. Rochester Mayor Malik Evans calls it a publicity stunt. WXXI's Brian Sharp spoke with an expert about the lake's history, and he now shares this report.
3: The president says he's giving serious consideration to the U.S. renaming the lake as Lake America amid an escalating trade war with Canada. His reason being that, in his words, we don't expect to be doing much business with Ontario any longer. A quick history lesson. Lake Ontario, like most of the Great Lakes, was named long before European settlers arrived in these parts, and centuries before the Canadian province came to be.
4: Ontario is an indigenous name. It's an anglicization of an Iroquoian word, but it means something like, you know, great water, big shining lake.
3: That's Daniel McFarlane, a professor at Western Michigan University who teaches about environmental sustainability and water. His research has focused on the history of U.S.-Canada border waters, with his latest book being The Lives of Lake Ontario. He says the lake, its inflows and outflows, has been a source of friction between the two countries, from the construction of the St. Lawrence Seaway to the remaking of Niagara Falls for hydroelectricity to regulating water levels. But this?
4: I laughed out loud and facepalmed because it's just so ridiculous.
3: McFarlane is Canadian. He used to live in Ontario.
4: One of the points I try to drive home when I've talked about Lake Ontario is that it's arguably more polluted and more degraded now than it's ever been in its history, but we don't seem to realize it. I mean, neither side, including Canada, are doing anywhere close to what they're supposed to be doing in terms of living up to, say, the Great Lakes Water Quality Agreements, stopping pollution.
3: Instead, we're talking about renaming the lake we've neglected for America. Brian Sharp, WXXI News.
2: Continuing our stories, the New York State Fair starts today. The yearly exposition just outside of Syracuse draws close to a million visitors, as well as local, state, and federal officials. Everybody enjoying that food, music, and everything New York State. But as Ellen Abbott with the New York Public News Network reports, this year's fair has already seen its share of complaints.
5: Every year there are changes at the New York State Fair. Vendors come and go, exhibits move from one building to another, prices change. But this year one of the changes causing a stir stems from a policy that's meant to make the fairgrounds safer. Vehicles will not be allowed inside the fairgrounds from 8:30 a.m. to 11:30 p.m. It's forced the National Barrel Horse Association to pull out of a popular event and caused some vendors changes in the way they bring supplies into the fairgrounds. State Fair Director Julie Lefebvre says it's something most fairs do. Keeping vehicles off the fairgrounds just makes it safer.
6: We had a scare a few years ago. It wasn't a gun, but, you know, in the moment people thought it was. And, you know, the first questions asked to us is, how did this person get in? Which, again, there wasn't a gun. But we had to ask ourselves, what if that was real?
5: Lefebvre says the essence of the fair remains true to its roots as an agricultural exposition. And she dares anyone to spend some time in the buildings that are home to cows, chickens, and goats for 13 days and not find some entertainment.
6: The goat costume contest, because that's a real thing that happens. And there's llama jumping contest as well, and there's bunny agility.
5: The fair runs through Labor Day. In Syracuse, I'm Ellen Abbott for the New York Public News Network.
2: Well, I'm personally interested in bunny agility. They certainly can move. Some of my friends have pet bunnies. They are really fast. Okay, let's get to our top headlines in the weather. As it is 8:49 right now, the sun is coming out more and more from behind those clouds to warm us up very slowly as we start the morning. 63 degrees right now. We have meteorologist Josh Nichols here to explain what we expect for a bit of a warm-up today.
7: There is no extreme heat in sight for all of Western New York and the Finger Lakes here anytime soon. The last 90-degree day was back on July the 14th. Today we will warm up to a top temp close to 80 degrees with an ample amount of sunshine and a lake breeze. For tonight, plan on just a few clouds. Overnight lows will be back into the mid-60s. Scattered showers and thunderstorms resume for tomorrow with highs near 80, back into the mid-70s with sunshine Friday. For WAXI News, I'm meteorologist Josh Nichols.
2: All right, taking another look at our traffic. Looks like 590 is still slowing down right at Blossom Road before you get to exit 5, which is where you can enter onto 490. There was an accident there earlier this morning. It does look like the congestion is slowly getting better, but it is still there, so keep that in mind as you head out the door. It looks like 490 westbound at Linden Avenue also had a bit of a slowdown with an accident there reported as well. I believe that one's just about cleared up, but we're keeping an eye on it. Stay dialed in for your headlines still coming up from NPR News in just a few moments.
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11: From Marketplace in Washington, I'm Kimberly Adams. We just got the latest inflation data from the Commerce Department. The Personal Consumption Expenditures Price Index, or PCE, up 3.3% in July compared to last year. Higher prices have many consumers pulling back on discretionary spending. This week, retailer Dick's Sporting Goods said it's revising its outlook downward for the year. That includes lowering expectation for sales at its subsidiary, Foot Locker. The company blamed, quote, challenging conditions in the athletic footwear marketplace. Marketplace's Stephanie Hughes has more.
12: You've got sneakers you wear to actually be athletic in, run, lift weights, play tennis. Then there are lifestyle sneakers, those you wear to watch other people play tennis. That's the kind of shoe consumers are cutting back on right now.
13: Buying yet another color or version of a shoe that they already have in their closet is not something that they're willing to add to the basket these days.
12: Brian Eshelman is with Alex Partners. He says people stocked up on these athleisure brands during the pandemic. They even got fancy office-ready sneakers when they returned to work. And now, with footwear and pretty much everything rising in price, consumers are hitting pause.
13: There's no real kind of big-picture trend that's driving people toward purchasing more of the same.
12: Instead, people are buying fewer pairs, maybe opting for a neutral pair of white sneakers that go with a lot of outfits. This is true even for high-income consumers, says Katie Thomas, who studies consumer behavior at the consulting firm Kearney.
14: No matter who you are, there eventually does hit a point where you have enough stuff, physical goods in particular.
12: This lull won't last forever. Brian Eshelman of Alex Partners says there is constantly innovation in footwear, and eventually a new kind of sneaker will come around that'll make people want to buy a few new pairs for their closet. I'm Stephanie Hughes, Marketplace.
10: 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VantageScore.com. And by Horizon 3, bringing the attacker's perspective to cybersecurity by helping organizations autonomously test, fix, and verify their defenses against AI-powered threats. Horizon3.ai.
9: The AI revolution may lead to wealth and happiness in the long run, but experts expect a lot of workplace disruption along the way. And if robots eat our jobs, robots also eat our taxes. AI doesn't fork over payroll tax, nor do out-of-work humans. And experts are warning this is a problem that needs work now. Marketplace's senior correspondent for Future Effects, David Brancaccio, reports from Akron, Ohio.
15: I'm looking at what resembles the granite cornerstone of a building, a slab that was once the cornerstone of the economy here in Akron. It feels like a prehistoric seat cushion.
16: This is how rubber arrived in Akron. It's just the raw rubber from the plantations and packaged in South America.
15: It looks like concrete, but it is not concrete at all. It's rubbery. Dave Lieberth, president of the Akron History Center, has spent decades documenting the flowering, collapse, and now rebirth of what was once the tire capital of the earth. The high point?
16: In 1950, half of all motor vehicle tires in the world were made in Akron.
15: By 1982, the big blowout.
16: There was a two-week period in the early 80s when Firestone laid off 11,000 men and women in the Akron area.
15: The dominant employers here in Akron, names you know, Firestone, Goodrich, Goodyear, General Tire, were crushed by globalization, competition from non-union factories, and, relevant to our artificial intelligence discussion here, the coming of fresh technology. It was the steel-belted radial tire out of Europe. The factories here in Akron were customized to make the other kind, balloon-like bias ply tires.
16: There were a lot of reasons to believe the radial tire was superior.
15: Radials could go 40,000 instead of 20,000 miles. Tires that don't get replaced as often were a hard sell to Akron tire companies, but consumers came to love them.
16: The chairman of B.F. Goodrich Company, John Ong, told me back in 2001 that the reason...
15: Actually, here's the archive.
17: I had lived through and been part of the radial revolution in the 70s, and I had seen the lack of imagination on the part of my own company and our competitors in facing that threat.
15: By 1982, employment in the tire industry had fallen by two-thirds from its peak. With so many solid jobs gone, incomes collapsed, and Akron tax revenues fell into the tank. Lieberth says combined with poor city leadership, the austerity lasted two decades.
16: Downtown really looked like a ghost town at one point.
15: And when we have governments that raise money by mainly taxing labor and labor falls off, new tech could create new fiscal nightmares in the AI era.
18: Two-thirds of federal revenue come from, in some sense, wages and salary. That if there's a shock to tax revenue from wages and salary, then that could be very disruptive to federal revenues.
15: That's Carter C. Price, an economist and mathematician at RAND, the research organization. He's co-author of a piece titled Federal Revenue When AI Replaces Labor. Keep in mind, we don't know when or how big AI job losses will be.
18: If AI does start disrupting the labor market, then there will be disruptions to federal revenue.
15: State and some city revenues as well. Price is among those calling for hard talk about whether our tax system needs an overhaul. Options include maybe a Euro-style value-added tax or taxing units of AI like we do gallons of gas or
19: force the corporations to pay their fair share.
15: Nobel laureate and Columbia economist Joseph Stiglitz.
19: That would necessitate increasing the taxes on profits and all of that will more than make up for the losses that you described.
15: A first step to anything, economists say, is tending to the national debt so the government isn't shackled as we enter an era of AI disruption. Fixing the debt in the current political environment? What a bizarre thought. In Akron, I'm David Brancaccio for Marketplace.
9: 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Find more of his reporting at Marketplace APM on YouTube and Instagram. In Washington, I'm Kimberly Adams with the Marketplace Morning Report. 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
1: I'm Evan Dawson. Wednesday on The Next Connections, we bring in highly acclaimed science writer, Elizabeth Svoboda, whose new book is called The Art of Pacing, a guide to balancing short-term demands with long-term thriving. 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

Good morning and welcome to Open Tunings. It's Wednesday. I'm Jan Niffler, sitting in again for Scott Regan here on WRUR and WITH, The Root. So good to see you guys last night over at Carolyn Wonderland. Wasn't that cool? On a school night, no less, y'all. So good to see you and shoot the breeze with so many of you guys. It's good to be out and about, huh? I'm paying for it this morning, so we'll see how things go, right? But you're worth it. You're worth the trouble. And it's really no trouble. All kinds of good stuff coming your way this morning. We'll hear from Joan Shelley. We'll hear from the Dire Straits. And I've worked up a little Dolly Parton for you, too. Some things that you might not know that she had done. So we'll do that later this hour. And thank you so much for coming along for the ride today. It's nice to have you along. Little birthday set here from one of my best friends. We'll get a go on with the Allman Brothers on the route.

0: A little birthday ditty there from Bird and the Bee here on The Root. The tune is simply called Birthday. So happy birthday to you, if today is your day. And I know it is for some of you. Shuggy Otis in there too, from the album Introducing Shuggy Otis. Guilty pleasure musician there for me, Shuggy Otis. Out of My Head, he says. And we kicked off that set with Eat a Peach's Ain't Wasting Time No More from the Allman Brothers. Happy Wednesday. 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
0: Coming up yet this half hour, we'll hear from the Dire Straits, a little Carsey Blanton for you, and we'll get things going with the Waylon Jennies.

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6: You're listening to Open Tunings on The Root. We just heard from Joan Shelley from her most recent album, Real Warmth. That was a tune called Wooden Boat. Rochester's own White Hots in the middle there as the years go passing by. And we began that set with the Waylon Jennies from their 15 album, Weary Blues from Waitin'. Hope your Wednesday's off to a good start. Thanks so much for making The Root part of your day. That's so cool of you. Coming up between now and 10 o'clock, we will hear from newish from Carcy Blanton, new to me music from the Irish duo Doug. D-U-G, not D-O-U-G, but Doug. My birthday twin hipped me to that, and we should be talking more because he knows a lot. This birthday twin knows a lot about music. We'll get things going in this set with Dire Straits on WRUR and WITH, The Root.
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0: You're listening to Open Tunings on WRUR in Rochester, WITH in Ithaca. Part of a little tribute to Dolly Parton this morning, who passed away yesterday at the age of 80. So that band is Parlor Greens. It's an organ trio. Their album Emeralds includes their version of Dolly Parton's Jolene. Right before the Parlor Greens, it was Dolly herself singing a tune that she wrote, White Limousine, spelled L-I-M-O-Z-E-E-N. I don't know the story behind spelling limousine that way. If you do, let me know. Nora Jones singing with Dolly right before that from Nora's first album, Feels Like Home. We heard Creepin' In. And Waylon Jennings started off that set doing little waltz with Dolly. Waltz Me to Heaven, something that Dolly wrote as well. I'm Jan Niffler. Thanks for coming along this morning. We're taking a little bit of a dive into Dolly's work, some songs you may not have thought of Dolly. She was such a prolific songwriter, and I read somewhere yesterday that she really thought of herself primarily as a songwriter. You know, we think of her as a really just larger-than-life entertainer, but she was a busy songwriter, so it's kind of fun to look at her body of work.
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0: 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WRUR is a broadcast partnership of the University of Rochester and WXXI Public Media. So don't forget, we'll have ticket giveaways coming up later this hour. And the tribute to Dolly continues here on Open Tunings.

We're paying tribute to Dolly Parton this morning, who passed away yesterday at the age of 80, here on Open Tunings. In about 1987, let me grab the CD. She got together, this is the coolest thing, right? Dolly got together with Linda Ronstadt and Emmylou Harris to record an album called Trio back in 87, and it had Dolly's song Wildflowers on it. They cycled back to in 1999, they came back with Trio 2. That was Dolly and Linda Ronstadt and Emmylou. The collaborations that she did throughout her life were pretty astounding, right? Think of all the people from Whitney Houston to Norah Jones to Waylon and Porter Wagoner, all those guys. Right before Wildflowers, we heard Dolly singing Seven Bridges Road. The tribute to Dolly continues in this next set. We'll hear her playing with Renee Fleming and Bela Fleck. But first, her song, Coat of Many Colors, On the Route.

You're listening to Open Tunings on WRUR and WITH. When Bela Fleck and Renee Fleming got together and recorded The Fiddle and the Drum, which came out earlier this year, they wisely enlisted the services of Dolly Parton for that song, In the Pines, which rings differently now that Dolly's gone, doesn't it? It's even more beautiful. Right before In the Pines, we heard Dolly singing a Joan Baez song, Silver Dagger, and we began that set with Dolly singing her song, Coat of Many Colors. A little tribute to Dolly Parton, who passed away yesterday at the age of 80. The tribute continues this weekend in a serendipitous event where Candy has already lined up a tribute. It's been planned for a while now. A tribute to Dolly this weekend, Saturday night at Abilene. We'll talk more about that down the road. I'm Jan Niffler. Thank you so much for hanging out this morning. It's so nice to have your company. Just around the corner, we'll hear from Lake Street Dive, little Simon and Garfunkel, little Van Morrison, and tickets to the Inspire More Winery show with Candy and Donna the Buffalo. That's coming up just around the corner. This is brand new music from the Tedeschi Trucks Band.

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0: That's Lake Street Dive here on Open Tunings. From the Bad Self-Portraits album, that's a song called Better Than. His Golden Messenger with the latest Depends on the River was right before that. And you know that Van Morrison song, and it stoned me, yeah? And we kicked it off with another new thing from the Tedeschi Trucks Band. Their new album is called Future Soul, and we heard Susan singing Who Am I? Coming up yet this hour, we'll hear from John Batiste, maybe a little Sheryl Crow, a little Joe Cocker, all kinds of good stuff, and a ticket giveaway just around the corner.
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2: 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And then we will remember the life of Dolly Parton with a conversation from 2001. 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
0: Coming up Friday at Inspire More Winery in Naples, it's Donna the Buffalo. Great to see them outside of Grassroots, right? Donna the Buffalo and Candy. And I've got a pair of tickets for you if you'd like them. The studio line, 585-258-0283. Let's do caller number 4, shall we? 585-258-0283. If you've got nothing going on Friday and you can run out to Naples and see Donna the Buffalo and Candy, I will hook you up.

0: from John Batiste's big hit from last year, the All Caps Big Money album. It's All Caps at All here on Open Tunings. Right before John Batiste, it was Joe Cocker singing about getting a little help from his friends. And we began that set with Simon and Garfunkel singing The Only Living Boy in New York. You're listening to Open Tunings on WRUR and WITH. How can it be sneaking up on 11 o'clock already? How can this be? I'm stunned. We're having so much fun this morning. And special fun for Job in Scottsville, who won himself a pair of tickets to the Donna the Buffalo and Candy gig coming up Friday at Inspiremore Winery in Naples. Speaking of Candy, Candy has a tribute to Dolly Parton, long planned. It's going to be Saturday night at Abilene. And so Candy is going to join me in the studio tomorrow, and we're going to talk about Dolly's influence on Candy and what you can expect at that tribute show on Saturday night. So look forward to that conversation with Candy tomorrow morning on Open Tunings. To take us up to the top of the hour, a little Johnny Cash, a little J.J. Cale, and some Sheryl Crow on WRUR and WITH.
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0: Sarah Borges and her band from that Together Alone album they did during the pandemic. Wouldn't know you, she says. Speaking of great chicks and great guitars, like last night with Shelley King and Caroline Wonderland, I just need to set up a cot upstairs at Abilene because it's just all week awesome at Abilene. Sarah Borges and her band coming to town Friday night. There'll be some great music over there. Also, let me just throw this in. In just a minute, we'll talk about Candy Does Dolly at Abilene. So let me do one thing at a time so I don't lose your mind. Right before Sarah Borges, it was Cammie Inaharo singing My Brother. And Johnny Cash kicked off that set at the top of the hour with one of my favorite Johnny Cash songs, Mean-Eyed Cat. I'm Jan Niffler. You're listening to Open Tunings. So good to have you along this morning. Cammie Inaharo is going to be at Abilene. Let me look it up so I get it right. Hang on one second. Public Water Supply is doing the residency on Thursday nights in August, and August is almost over, so there's one more Public Water Supply Thursday night residency, and Cammie's going to be there, so that's tomorrow night at Abilene. Doors at 4, music at 8. It'll be good to see Cammie and the boys in Public Water Supply. Also, Candy reached out to me and said, hey, let's get some tickets away to the Candy Does Dolly show on Saturday. So that tribute concert, why don't you be my fourth caller? Yeah, it's four. Okay, we did four last time. Let's do five. Fifth caller. Fifth caller wins a pair of tickets to see Candy Does Dolly, the Dolly Parton tribute show, this Saturday at Abilene. To get us there, let's see. In this next set, Little Fox Sisters, Little Public Water Supply, and some Lucinda Williams. Hope you can stick around.
1: One of the greatest science fiction movies of all time is coming to the Little. The Matrix, proudly projected on 35mm film, screens 7:30 p.m. Saturday, August 29th. The Wachowski sisters' groundbreaking 1999 action movie stars Keanu Reeves as Neo, Lawrence Fishburne as Morpheus, and Carrie Ann Moss as Trinity. Discover more about this 35mm screening of The Matrix at thelittle.org.
0: Oh, I'm a doofus. If I'm going to say, please call, I should at least give you the number, right? 585-258-0283 is the number to call to get yourself a pair of tickets if you are caller number 5 to the Candy Does Dolly show this Saturday. 585-258-0283. Look forward to talking to you.

Public Water Supply here on Open Tunings on the Route, a tune called Georgia. You can hear them at Abilene as part of the Thursday night residency in August. So I guess August is winding up, so it should be an especially raucous evening with Public Water Supply on Thursday. Right before those boys, it was the Fox Sisters from their Under the Stars album, Another Girl. And then it was Lucinda Williams, Something About What Happens When We Talk, the name of that song. I'm Jan Niffler. Thanks for letting me talk at you this morning. So good to hang out with you. I'm sitting in for Scott Regan this week. He's on vacation, promises to come back. Cross your fingers. So I'll be here again tomorrow and Friday to keep you company, and so glad to be able to do that for you. If you like what we have cooking here at The Root, tell a friend, and if you really like it, become a member. You can do that very easily at theroot.org. In this next set, more local. We'll hear from Kinlaw Nelson. Joaquin Cooter is not local, but that'll be okay. And we'll get it going with the latest from Paul Nunes here on Open Tunings.

0: You're listening to Open Tunings on WRUR in Rochester and WITH in Ithaca. That's your good friend Kinlaw Nelson, just down the street. The song he recorded in 2020 called Solitude. Right before Kinlaw, it was Joaquim Cooter from the Over That Road I'm Bound album. We heard Joaquim playing Come Along Buddy. And we started out that set with Paul Nunes. His latest, Things Have Gotta Change. Thanks, Paul, for hooking us up with that. My name is Jan Niffler. Thank you so much for hanging out this morning. Congratulations to David of Honey I Falls, who won himself a pair of tickets to see Candy Does Dolly at Abilene on Saturday. We'll have another pair to give away before too much longer.
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0: So much going on. I can't stand it. So many things going on. We've been talking about the comedian Tig Notaro out at Kodak Center on Saturday. Tell you what, be caller number 3, and I'll give you a pair of tickets to that show. 585-258-0283. Comedian Tig Notaro tickets can be yours if you're caller number 3. This is Cash Culpepper on The Root.

That's the Hobart Brothers and Little Sis Hobart, otherwise known as John D. Graham and Friends. All things being equal here on Open Tunings. Recent music, too, from Jesper Lindell, an album that came out earlier this year, 3614 Jackson Highway. That's his version of Drift Away. And we started out that set with Cash Culpepper singing Cherry Rose. I'm Jan Niffler. Thanks for a good Wednesday, huh? Let's do this again tomorrow, shall we? I love your company. I love being able to do this for you. So thank you so much for all you do to make what we do possible. We'll hear a little bit from Dolly Parton toward the top of the hour. But right now, these are the Punch Brothers on the Route.

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0: The late, great Dolly Parton on WRUR and WITH, putting a little love in your heart. Dolly with the Christ Church Choir there. Thank you so much for listening to all the good Dolly today. We'll have more down the road. Congratulations to Andrew of Penfield, who won himself a pair of Tig Notaro tickets. We'll have lots more tickets to give away this afternoon with Hannah and tomorrow when I'm back on Open Tunings. My name is Jan Niffler. It's always a pleasure to meet you guys out and about, so thanks for coming up and saying hi, and it's just so much fun to connect with you guys at shows and out and about. So grateful for your friendship and your support. Coming up at noon, just around the corner, we'll have Open Tunings. Wait a minute, this is Open Tunings. All right, I know what I'm talking about. We'll have World Cafe, and this is Open Tunings. 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
2: When Hozier visited the World Cafe back in 2014, he talked about the song that had just made him a superstar.
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2: Take Me to Church would set the table for the Irish singer-songwriter's run over the next decade. 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
4: It actually kind of triggered me into going, God, maybe I should do songwriting myself. But at the time, the idea of doing it really fully hadn't gripped me.
2: That's Loa, who blends West African rhythms with traditional Irish folk. We'll hear a session with her from 2019. Sense of Place Dublin continues with encores from Hozier and Loa. I'm Kaleo. This is World Cafe. Okay, in a few minutes, we'll make our way over to Dublin for Sense of Place. But before we do that, let's hang out with Nate Amos and MJ Lunderman. It's This Is Lorelei, Dancing in the Club.

0: Welcome one, welcome all. It's World Cafe. I am Kaleo. And Sense of Place, this is our series where we explore a city or country to share its musical past, present, and future. And this time, we have made a return trip to one of our favorite places on the planet, Dublin, Ireland. We've got a lot to look forward to, including a new session with Dermot Kennedy. But today is a special look back. Hozier might be the biggest Irish musical export of the last 20 years, but when we spoke to him in 2014, he was experiencing his first taste of success. Here is OG World Cafe host David Dye.
1: Hozier is a singer-songwriter from Ireland who has already had a lot of success with the title track to his 2013 EP and the song Take Me to Church. Earlier this year, he released a second EP called From Eden, and today will tell us about plans for a debut album. We'll talk with him in just a bit after this performance of Like Real People Do, recorded in front of an audience at World Cafe Live.

0: Thank you so much.
1: We are extremely happy to hear a set with Hozier is going to be our guest today with his incredible band that has been definitely working a lot here in the U.S. somewhat, but certainly in the U.K. and Ireland, and a couple of EPs that have just made a real impact. And welcome. It's good to finally meet you after hearing this music for so long.
0: Thank you. Thanks for having me.
1: And I was listening to you guys, and I realized that I've been describing you wrong. This is a gospel act, completely. there's so much influence of that on what you do. Obviously with church, I was not too surprised with that. But is that accurate?
0: It's gospel to certainly to a degree, and kind of so there would be elements of spiritual music. But I always just love congregational singing of any kind. So that like sea shanties or. Choral singing as well. I was in a few choirs growing up, and so there is a lot of that kind of falls into the music.
1: Well, you talk about choirs, but how did writing and this kind of music begin for you?
0: I would have started writing when I was maybe 15, or kind of in my mid-teens or something like that. Nothing I would kind of show until I was maybe 18 or 19 or so. But I think it wasn't until I decided I would need to maybe start producing the work myself to a degree, or co-producing, that I explored the kind of choral side of it, or working with voices and harmonies to the extent that I do now. And it was just something fun to do, I guess, and seeing where I could take it.
1: Did you play out at that time, or just
0: certainly, and over the last few years in Ireland I was gigging quite a bit, and but never so much until Take Me to Church. It was the first EP, it was the first group of songs that I had started producing myself. So.
1: Really? It was a very, wow. Pretty good start. Well, I wanted to play Angel of Small Death. This is Angel of Small Death from Hozier.

0: on the planet. And we talk a lot on the World Cafe about the effect of places on music. And there are very few places I could think of around the globe that has as much a tradition of storytelling and music as Ireland. Do you draw from that?
1: In a big way, yeah, in a big way. And certainly from Irish artists, I think, you know, growing up and learning in school about studying poetry and writing from... There is an influence from authors as well and some poets. Like, say, Seamus Heaney, who was a naturalist. And Ireland, like the kind of landscape of Ireland, is very much in his poems and very much in his writing. And I love that. You know, there's such earth to it, and that does find its way.
0: What about Irish musicians?
1: To a degree. I mean, some of the the first album I ever owned was Thin Lizzy's Live and Dangerous, and
0: Amen.
1: Phil Lynott, and like Rory Gallagher as well, just as an Irishman who mastered the blues and mastered electric blues and stuff. And so there are certainly, and trad music, I never really grew up in a traditional household, but I was raised on blues music, but there are certainly, and lyrically especially, there's some fantastic writers.
0: Well, World Cafe listeners are definitely familiar with "Take Me to Church," and the song kind of has a bit of a saga. And you mentioned it hasn't even been released as a single in the UK, It's one of those songs, as things happen nowadays, that the video kind of drove its popularity. And were you surprised, or was that intentional, or how?
1: It wasn't. I was massively surprised. And I remember the day that it kind of started taking off for the video online, and that was just shocking, like in a great way. But it was just I sat down, that it was directed by Brendan Canty of a team called Feel Good Lost, who are based in Cork. The video was filmed in Cork in Ireland, and we just sat down and we talked over the treatment, and I had a few ideas and they had a few visual ideas, and I just wanted to do something that was relevant to the song, but in a more modern way. And rather than an organization that maybe... The song is about humanity, you know. It's about, in my view, it's about organizations that undermine humanity at their most natural. And, say, the church specifically. But in this case, we wanted something that was more relevant to today, which is something that's happening in Russia, an organization that's, you know, putting LGBT people under the boot, so to speak, and enshrining it in law. And this, you know, a recent increase of organized attacks against members of the LGBT community by far-right gangs, essentially neo-Nazi gangs. And it's being, you know, it's something that appears to be condoned by political policy. So that's something that I wanted to capture in the video, and because it's relevant to the song. And we just sat down and talked about it, and Brendan did an amazing job.
0: Well, let's go to the stage and hear a version of the soundtrack to that video, "Take Me to Church."
2: My lover's got humor.

0: a great song that has been the introduction for most of us around the globe to the music of my guest today, who's here live on stage at World Cafe Live. That is Take Me to Church. And here in the U.S., that was the initial EP. And then there's a wonderful song called From Eden, which is kind of the starting point of the new EP. When did this get written in the whole scheme of things?
1: It's actually slightly older.
0: Really?
1: Slightly older than Take Me to Church. Yeah.
0: So when you wrote Take Me to Church, you said, wow, got something here?
1: It was, yeah, Take Me to Church maybe about a year, just over a year old. And that was the first, I think I wrote it just after Christmas of 2013.
0: Wow.
1: But yeah, and From Eden was a bit older. So Take Me to Church, I was always more excited about. You know how like you move away from songs very quickly when you write them. And,
0: so many people, there's probably so many great songs in artists' careers that they just left behind. Because you get excited.
1: Or it just took too long to write, and so it was left on a shelf somewhere. From Eden was a bit older. It's I think I just, I don't know, it's just a fun, it's a slightly more fun up-tempo song. And
0: it's a good one.
1: Yeah,
0: well, let's hear it live on stage.

0: Thank you so much.
1: Well, that's really cool. Going all the way back for 2014 in the vault, recorded live for the Cafe, Hozier from one of his first U.S. interviews, a performance of From Eden. Thanks so much to Hozier as well as OG World Cafe host David Dye. More Sense of Place Dublin continuing in just a minute. A person whose song wrote with Hozier used that as a motivation and stopped being a pharmacist. Yeah, wild. That's coming up in just a minute on World Cafe.
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1: Hey, it's World Cafe. I'm so glad we're back. That would be weird if we weren't. A Sense of Place Dublin continues. In 2019, Talia Schlanger made a visit to the iconic Dublin studio Windmill Lane for an interview and performance with Loa. Loa grew up playing Irish fiddle and orchestral violin, you know, traditional music. That is, until she was 12 years old and her family moved to Gambia, where she was immersed in polyrhythmic drumming and dance, and then to Sierra Leone, where she started writing little bits of songs on piano. The music she makes now is hard to describe and very easy to fall in love with. Oh yeah, she was a pharmacist before she made the leap to becoming a musician. She will tell that story in the session, which begins now. Here's Talia.
4: So part of learning about the artists that we're visiting on this trip is finding out how the places that they have been shape the kind of music that they make. Right now we're in Dublin, where I think you spent a lot of childhood time. So maybe can you tell me a little bit about the Irish part of your upbringing before we talk about some of the other places?
5: Okay. My mom is Irish. I'm actually from Kildare, which is a county right beside Dublin. Known for racehorses, it's a kind of suburban place. And my mum's really into music, so I did lots of classes when I was a kid. I did Irish fiddle, I did orchestral violin, so I was in orchestras, and I also played trad music. Myself and all my siblings did a lot of extracurricular stuff, and we had a very lovely, safe childhood.
4: So lots of traditional stuff here in Ireland, and then at 12 you moved to...
5: We moved to Gambia in West Africa, yeah. So my dad is from Sierra Leone, and we wanted to move there, but it was post-war and it wasn't quite safe enough at the time. So we spent 2 years in Gambia first, which is where I first heard Malian music. Well, my mum had played us Malian music in Ireland, but we didn't really have a context for it, and we were kind of like, Mum, what's that weird African stuff you keep playing? I can say that now because I've embraced it, but when I think back, I'm pretty embarrassed for my, but you know, I was on my journey. I needed to get the Spice Girls out of my system before I found Umu Sangare. So when we moved to Gambia, we heard like really beautiful polyrhythmic drumming, and the parties are amazing. People dance for hours, and the music is really intense and vibrant. It's all the kind of stereotypes we think of as African music, but a lot more than that. And it's also very regional. So the music you hear in Gambia is very specific. It's in certain languages. And then we moved to Sierra Leone, where my dad's from, for another 2 years after that. And I went to school there as well. And in Sierra Leone, again, it was still kind of post-war, so the infrastructure for being involved with a lot of different musical things wasn't as easy, but I started writing little bits then on piano and songs and stuff, and just got to know my West African kind of Sierra Leonean based family, and learn new languages and explore that side of myself, because as much as I feel very Irish in lots of ways culturally, you know, when you grow up in a place, you kind of definitely take on that mentality. Also, you know, we were one of two black families in our whole town. Like, and the other family, we're also mixed race. So people used to mix us up all the time, which is kind of really funny and sweet.
4: Is it funny?
5: Well, it's, I think if you're Irish, it's funny. Maybe not if you're okay. from anywhere else. Because, like, we know them really well. And one of those boys is also a musician now, Dermot. Yeah, it's really funny because we all kind of wanted to find our originality in this space. And it was like really sweet and not in a weird way at all. But then at the same time, there's always that question, you know, I want to know the other part of me and why, you know, if you're a kid, just why do I look different? So West Africa was very important for my formative identity and acceptance of myself.
4: The next song that you're going to play for us is a unique angle on the world. It's a song in another language that mm-hmm. that I think many people here will not have heard before. So tell me a little bit about the language that you will be singing in.
5: I came to write this song because a friend of mine lost his mother, and I wanted to write. I didn't know how to express my condolences. You know, a card seemed futile. So I thought I'd write him a piece of music, and I couldn't find the words in English. And my mum's phrase that she always says to me if I'm struggling with anything is like, take it to the ancestors. She's like in this really like, she's from Dublin, just really practical way, like, take it to the ancestors. And I'm like, what do you mean, mum? Like, and then I usually do come up with an answer. And so in this case, I asked one of my Sierra Leonean aunties to translate a poem that I wrote in English into Shabro. Shabro is my Sierra Leonean grandfather's native language. And my auntie, we had a really lovely time where I went to visit Sierra Leone, so, and she taught me how to pronounce it properly and everything. And then I went back another time and I showed her the song, and she was like, oh, wow, it's really pretty. So again, a very long answer to your question.
4: Beautiful answer. Will you play us the song?
5: Mm-hmm.

0: Isn't that cool? That is Loa performing the song Cortege from her EP, This Heart. More with Loa when we get back to World Cafe, including the story of writing a song with Hozier that appeared on his debut album and how that inspired Loa to take on music full time. That's coming up on World Cafe.
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4: Welcome back to World Cafe. I am Kaleo and it is Sense of Place Dublin. Let's continue our encore session with Loa from 2019, who at the time had just released an EP called This Heart. Here's Talia Schlanger.
0: So just to add another layer to this, a few years ago, you were a pharmacist.
5: I sometimes, when people say my life back to me, it sounds so ludicrous. yes, I went to college and studied pharmacy and I finished my degree and I worked for a while before I became a musician.
0: So what was your day-to-day like as a pharmacist?

0: you know, you can always do arts later, but science is harder to pick up when you, you know, when you get on in the world. So I thought that was sensible advice and I took it. I liked the community pharmacy and serving people and just helping them. You're seeing people in a very vulnerable state, and they're sick, and it's a more informal, calmer environment than, say, a hospital or whatever. So people are really, it's a really warm space and you can actually do a lot for people. And I actually really liked the job, but my heart was crying out for songs. So I did it for a while, and then I went to New York and found myself and and came back and went professional.
1: That's a big part of the story. Went to New York and found yourself. So...
0: Explain.
1: Because the work of being a pharmacist is precise and defined, and there's a time that that work begins and there's a time that work ends. And being an artist is very opposite to that, I think, in terms of when the work gets done or how that is. So how did you figure out that you were allowed to do that?
0: It's been a very uncomfortable unraveling process from that, and it's still happening. It's honestly taken me several years to transition to the different mindset, because to do a job like pharmacy or anything precise like that, it's like being in, you know, the cockpit of a plane. It's really important you get micro details correctly, because it's people's lives on the counter, literally. You know, it's not a joke. And I was able to do that, and I liked it. But I was trying to kind of squeeze that same precision and time bound goal setting for myself as an artist in the first couple of years, and it obviously made me depressed. I mean, even saying that sentence sounds depressing, you know. So I really struggled with a lot of creative block in the beginning, and I sort of had a feeling that would happen. So before I even came around to starting to write, I was like, I feel like this might be hard for me to shift mode. I went to New York to see how, you know, real artists do it. And a lot of my favorite artists in other fields as well are from there. Like, I love Patti Smith, and I wanted to haunt her path around New York a bit. And I really have done the work needed to learn to relax and switch into, I guess, you know, right brain, and allow things to unveil themselves as they will.
1: Yeah, that's a big thing. And if you said, I mean, what you said in the first song that we heard, Unveiled, if you want to belong, it is said you must dance. Like, that sounds like you've chosen to...
0: Do the dance.
1: Do the dance.
0: I had to. I mean, like, it got to a point where I had the feeling that I was possibly going to develop an illness or something if I didn't act, because it was such a visceral overwhelm sometimes of that, this, like, physically. And I'm sure anyone in the room who's creative, or anyone anywhere who's creative, knows this feeling, like something's literally trying to get out of you, and if you don't open your mouth and sing it, it will like start eating you from the inside, because it needs to live. And it was just a calling. It literally feels like a calling.
1: Yeah. Does it feel good now?
0: Yeah, it's great. It's great.
1: You co-wrote my favorite song on Hozier's debut album. It's Someone New is the song.
0: Yeah.
1: And for the radio, we're just going to play a little bit of it.

0: deep, I didn't have this deep rooted thing of like, I'm going to be a songwriter. I just wrote songs.
1: So, we are going to, I think, hear a premiere of a song from you now on the show. So tell me a little bit about what you're working on now and what we're going to hear.
0: I realized that, like with the Hosier thing, I love collaborating. So I've done loads of collaborations in the past year and a half, as I started to let myself and follow those instincts. And in the process of doing those, some of which will be out over the next few months, it made it easier to write my solo work and it made my direction clearer. So the next song is harking back to Unveiled. It's kind of, inspired musically by West African blues. And then it's sung in English. And it's, again, it's sort of based on very like spiritual, ethereal subjects. It's called Sweet Nothings.
1: Will you play it for us?
0: I would be more than delighted to.

0: So that's someone you have a big smile on your face. Tell me about that co-writing process, and that must have been early days for you of quitting the pharmacy. And
1: yeah, I was still working as a pharmacist then. I had that hook, and Andy or Hosier was working towards his first album at the time, and he was like, can I use that? And I was like, yeah. And it actually kind of triggered me into going, God, maybe I should do songwriting myself. But at the time, the idea of doing it really fully hadn't gripped me. I was like, it was something that I did for joy, and I really hadn't

0: Loa, thank you so much.
1: Thank you so much.
2: Going back to 2019 for that Sense of Place session at Windmill Lane Studios in Dublin, Loa. Huge thanks to Alan Kelly, who recorded the session, and of course, former World Cafe host Talia Schlanger. Loa has a new album out called Materia Medica, and I wanted you to get a sample of one of the songs before we wrap this edition of the Cafe. Check out I Choose Love.

0: Here you go. A taste of Loa's song, I Choose Love. It's from her new album, Materia Medica, that is out now. And that puts the wraps on this edition of The Cafe. 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We make this show from WXPN at the University of Pennsylvania in Philadelphia. I'm Stephen Kaleo. We'll talk to you soon on the next World Cafe.
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0: Dolly Parton was one of a kind. The singer, songwriter, actress, and philanthropist has passed away at the age of 80. And few people shaped country music like Parton. She was born the fourth of 12 children, raised in rural Appalachia with limited means, and music and family played such a deep part of her upbringing. In 2001 conversation, she talked about how music connected her to the past.
5: Even songs like Coat of Many Colors from my childhood. On certain nights when there's like if mama's sick or if there's certain things going on at home and I'm emotional over something else, many nights I'll just cry when I'm singing it. So I just get so into it and it just touches all those places in my soul.
0: Today we're revisiting a special conversation with Dolly Parton where she talks about her remarkable career, including mainstream success.
5: I just really thought, well, why not? You know, the worst that can happen, I can always go home. That's the way I felt when I moved to Nashville, too. I couldn't have been any poorer than I grew up. So I thought, well, it'll happen or it won't. I can always go home and be a beautician or something.
0: Remembering Dolly Parton. Today, it's a special edition of World Cafe. Hey, it's Kaleo. And when I saw the news, I was so unbelievably sad that I would have to bring this to your speakers. I think, like a lot of people, we kind of hoped Dolly would live forever. This 2001 conversation is something else, though. It's really special. Talking about her upbringing, her mainstream success, even writing Jolene. It's coming up in a few minutes. But first, here are the Little Willies.

0: From NPR, it's World Cafe. Hey, I am Kaleo. Dolly Parton was one of the most beloved and influential figures in American music and culture. She died yesterday at the age of 80. Born in 1946 in the Great Smoky Mountains of Tennessee, she rose from humble beginnings to become a country music superstar. Celebrated songwriter, actress, author, and philanthropist. Her signature songs include Jolene, I Will Always Love You, and 9 to 5. The first two she allegedly wrote on the same day. They're enduring classics. And beyond music, Parton has built a legacy through her generosity, most notably with the Imagination Library, which provided free books to children. With her unmistakable voice, wit, warmth, and determination, Dolly Parton inspired generations, a truly extraordinary American icon. Today, in honor of Parton's life, we are rebroadcasting a 2001 conversation with founding host David Dye. Parton touches on everything from her upbringing to mainstream success and the backstory behind some of her most iconic songs. Let's take a listen. Here's Dolly kicking things off, talking about her love of bluegrass. Enjoy.
1: This is the kind of music I think, if I can sing at all, I sing the best, because it's the music of my soul, of my childhood, and of my heart. And, of course, this is what I came out of the mountains singing, and I thought I could make a living at it, but it's just good to listen to. You can't make much money, so I had to get out in the world and kind of make a living so I could afford, had to get rich so I could afford to sing like I'm poor again.
2: There you go.
1: But I do love it, and I have been lucky that I've been able to do a whole lot of stuff, but I'm glad to be back on this and singing this stuff.
2: I understand that you went home to do some of the writing for this. You kind of went and had a seance with whatever Smoky Mountain spirits they may be. Is that true?
1: Well, actually, I go home a lot. I bought the old home place where I grew up, the old Tennessee Mountain home, and I bought that many years ago. So I often go up there and just kind of meditate and fast and pray and write and sit up on the hills and just kind of walk around the same fields I grew up in. And sometimes I get a lot of inspiration from that. So I did write some of these songs up there, and the rest of them, I just close my eyes and go back there when I'm writing, no matter if I'm in New York or on the plane or whatever. It's always been easy for me to go home.
2: One of the things that you've always done is be able to get inside a tune and inhabit it emotionally. Can you do that every time you perform?
1: Yeah, I can, because I become that thing. I love to sing, and I'm not a trained singer. It just comes out of my heart and out of my gut, I guess you'd say. Mm-hmm. And so whatever I'm singing about, I am that thing, and whatever I'm writing about. So that's easy for me, because sometimes I get real emotional on songs, like even songs like Coat of Many Colors from my childhood. On certain nights, when there's, like, if Mama's sick or if there's certain things going on at home and I'm emotional over something else, many nights I'll just cry when I'm singing it. So I just get so into it, and it just touches all those places in my soul.
2: Well, I know your father passed away between this and The Grass is Blue sometime in...
1: Yes, my father passed away about 7 weeks ago, 7-8 weeks ago, and I miss him a lot. And so just before we got ready to finish the artwork, I dedicated this album to my dad because I figured it was the last nice thing I could ever do for him. And he loved me singing these kind of songs. He always called me his little Smoky Mountain songbird. And since I was singing Little Sparrow, I thought, well, it'd be appropriate to do that for Daddy.
2: Well, I guess that's a good place to begin. You want to do that one?
1: Yeah.

0: On the World Cafe, Dolly Parton is with us today, and I tell you that is one of the songs that she wrote on this new album, the title track, because you might think it was a traditional song otherwise.
1: Well, I actually stole a few lines from, like, The Fair and Tender Maidens and a few little things, and actually I had heard, when I was doing research on the song, I was going to do Fair and Tender Maidens, and I thought, well, everybody's done that. And I had seen in some of the literature that many, many years ago, a couple hundred years ago, that someone had once called it Little Sparrow, but I'd never heard it. Nobody else ever had done like that. So I just took another old melody and or just kind of an old sound and tune, which it's easy for me to write a new song that sounds old because right. I've been doing that all my life. So anyway, I borrowed bits and pieces, but they're all public domain, so I'm allowed.
0: Absolutely. Well, I want to get back to talking more about the songs you wrote, but I also want to talk about a great selection of covers you have on this record. There's a rock cover, the Collective Soul tune. There's a wonderful version of a Cole Porter tune on here. And I understand your husband was sort of responsible for both of those.
1: Well, actually, we have a wide assortment of music going on in our house. My husband likes hard rock. He loves Led Zeppelin and bluegrass. That's always been his two favorites. But he also loves a lot of the old pop songs. And so he just has all these old albums, and every now and then I'll hear him playing stuff. And so many times I'll just listen, and I'll be thinking, you know, that's really a good song. I bet I could take that and do something with this and that. So I just had him run me off a copy off of his old records of I Get a Kick Out of You. I thought, well, that, I think if we did that fast and, you know, stop dragging it around so bad and, you know, bring it up to tempo, we could probably get a kick out of doing that one. So we got a kick out of I Get a Kick Out of You. The band loved it. It was a little different for them, and they love having something different to do. And so we had a fun time.
0: Yeah, and it didn't become a jazz tune. It stayed a bluegrass tune.
1: Oh, they wanted to get a little jazzy with it when we were in the studio because they liked playing. I said, no, we got to keep it grassy if we can, because it's very easy to swing that one, and it's really good one. So they play so well, they can do everything. But we had to keep it pulled back a little bit to keep the blue in it, the grass.
0: This is I Get a Kick Out of You.

0: From Dolly Parton's new album, Little Sparrow. That's a wonderful version of I Get a Kick Out of You from an all-star band that we should maybe bring in your producer, Steve Buckingham.
1: Yeah, I got a microphone right here. Steve and I have been working together for like 12 years, and we've worked, co-produced, and he's produced me on different things, a lot of country records too. But when we got the big idea to do The Grass is Blue, the one just before this, well, he put together this wonderful group of people. So I'll introduce him now. Well, hello there,
2: well, hello.
1: Steve.
2: Can you hear him?
1: Yeah, I can hear you.
2: What's the question?
0: And they all came back to do this one. Was it hard to get these guys together? They seem to really gel amazingly well.
2: Well, it's hard to get them because it's like I've said before, it's like trying to put together Desert Storm because they're so busy. They're each artist in their own right. But once you have them in the studio, it's just amazing. They all know each other. They know the music. They know their instrument. And it's just the world class of acoustic musicians.
0: Now, Dolly, I understand that you, unlike a lot of other people, cut a lot of your vocals live with the band. Is that why this? One of the reasons, Steve, you'd say why this record sounds so good? Or
2: on the last album, too, Grass is Blue and the new one, Little Sparrow, she would sing live vocals the way some people work for weeks to get a vocal, and she gets embarrassed and mad when I say that.
1: No, I don't.
2: Okay.
1: I like that when you say that. But I don't believe it.
2: She pushes the band. She inspires the band, and then they play, and they inspire her, because I think on the last album you said it's like going to the greatest concert in the world.
1: It is. It's like God's bluegrass band. I get such a kick out of you know, just singing with them. It's really emotional to me. There, many times when we were doing the first album and this one, there are just those moments that I'm just so touched in my heart that it just brings tears to my eyes. It's like some spiritual encounter when you mesh like that with these great sounds.
0: Yeah, it's an incredibly beautiful sound on both records. This one, of course, is the one we're talking about, but the other one too, really. And one of the things I want to talk about is the vocal sound on this record. You used a number of different singers, and you did an old song that we really love, Seven Bridges Road, which has always been sung by guys kind of straining at the top of their you know, vocal range, but you heard it for women.
1: Well, I did. I always loved that song. It's always been one of my favorite songs because of the beautiful harmonies, you know, that it would allow you to do. And I'd always wanted to do it with girls. In fact, on the two trio albums that I did with Linda Ronstadt and Emmylou Harris, I'd throw that in the bucket. And I guess they thought it was just too right on because they were, you know, it was friends of theirs, and I guess it hurt it to death. I don't know why we didn't do it, but I still kept wanting to hear it with girls. So we got the Isaacs to come in, and Lord, did they sing it. I mean, nobody could touch them with it. And I was real happy with the way that turned out.
0: Yeah, there's something about family singing together.
1: I think so, too. Mm-hmm. Can't beat that.
0: So let's play that. This is Seven Bridges Road, the new version from Dolly Parton's Little Sparrow.

0: and the World Cafe. Dolly Parton is with us. I want to talk a little bit about the early part of your career, because, I mean, you got your first record contract, either have the year right, either when you were 13 or 14, something like that. Where do you get the drive and the confidence to be doing that kind of thing so young?
1: Well, when you're silly, you don't know any better. I just thought I could do it. Actually, I had an uncle, or I have an uncle, my Uncle Bill Owens, and he loved to write and he loved to play, and he would see me. I was the only other person that was spastic and as hyper and as busy as him. I had to be busy all the time or I was always in trouble. And so I just kind of focused all that into my music, and he saw me write. He'd see me sing, and he'd see me play. So there was a local television show up around home when I was about 10 years old, the Cass Walker Show, it was called. This man owned a chain of supermarkets, and he had a radio show and a television show that his groceries would sponsor. And he always had together a bluegrass group and a little country group and different singers. So that's how I got my start, and my Uncle Bill took me down to Lake Charles, Louisiana. I think I was 10 or 12, somewhere in there. And my Uncle Henry Owens was stationed in the Air Force down there, and there was a little recording studio. So he sent enough money for us to come down there, and we stayed with him, you know, have families pile in on each other. And so we just kind of stayed down there and cut a record, and it never played anywhere. But the first record I cut was called Puppy Love, not mm-hmm. the Puppy Love that you know, but one I wrote with my uncle. And that was my start. And then I had another record when I was 15 on Mercury Records. That was really when I did it with a full band and all. And it didn't do anything either. But it was called It May Not Kill Me, But It's Sure Gonna Hurt.
0: Well, now, you know, I guess a lot of people came into the picture when you hooked up with Porter Wagoner on his television show and then sang, you know, duets and with him for years. Did he encourage you to write? Was he happy to have you do your tunes, or what was that like?
1: Well, I was going to write no matter what. In fact, that's how I got my job with him. He had a girl. Porter had the number one syndicated television show at that time, and Norma Jean was the girl singer, and she was going to marry and move back to Oklahoma City, so he was looking for a girl singer. And I had two chart records at that time. I had a song called Dumb Blonde and a song called Something Fishy. And so he had heard about this new girl in town, and so he called me in to audition, and I just took my guitar with me, and I just sat in his office and sung a bunch of songs I had written. And so, of course, being a writer, I kept writing stuff, and I would pitch everything I could, and we'd go in to record, and so we did as many of them as we could.
0: Now, he produced Coat of Many Colors, all those early hits. What was his production style like?
1: Well, Porter had a lot of heart and a lot of soul. He was just real country. He didn't read music. He's like me, don't know that much about it technically, but he went strictly from the gut and the heart. And a lot of those early records, he worked with Bob Ferguson, who was at that time, worked with RCA, and he worked with us on a lot of that stuff. But Porter had a good feel. You know, he had a good touch, and he understood honest music, and he liked my stuff a lot. So we'd fight back and forth. I'd want to do it one way, he'd want to do it another, and if he'd get too far, you know, out, away from what I really felt, then, you know, we kind of disagreed. But it all worked out. We had 7 years together. We had 7 good years with duets as well as my solo career.
0: And then you've had so many years of great success with straight country music, and then you, more so than a lot of other people, really saw a bigger picture and kind of went towards more mainstream music. Was there a backlash in country music when you did that, you think?
1: Yeah, there was at that time, but I didn't care about that because I knew I was in the music business. I really played on the business end of that because I loved what I did, and I had a big desire, I had a lot of big dreams, and I didn't want to be pigeonholed or pigeon forged or whatever you want to say.
0: Yeah, right.
1: I wanted to be out in the world because I felt like I could do a lot of stuff, and I wanted to do a lot of stuff. So I just really thought, well, why not? You know, the worst that can happen, I can always go home. That's the way I felt when I moved to Nashville, too. I couldn't have been any poorer than I grew up. So I thought, well, it'll happen or it won't, and I can always go home and be a beautician or something. So anyhow, I just went for it, and I'm glad I did.
0: Well, the story is it worked out, so
1: yeah,
0: there you go.
1: That's the story.
0: Yeah, absolutely. And it's no secret that in the late 80s and 90s, country music is, the stuff that gets played on country radio is obviously been dominated by younger performers, and you have a pretty good attitude about that. I've read some of the things you've said.
1: Well, I do have an attitude about it. I really think it's... No, I have a good attitude about it. I don't begrudge any of the new artists what they do because we all have to make a place for the others. It's a nice feeling that the people look at me and some of the older ones as as the ones that kind of inspired them. So that's a good part. But I will always be as old as yesterday and as young as tomorrow, and I will never not be trying to find an outlet for my music, whether it's going to play on mainstream radio or we go back and do stuff like this. I'm going to sing if I have to work at something else and pay for my sessions and sell them out of the back of my car. That's, if you're a real writer and you're a real singer and you love your music, first of all, you will do that no matter what. So I just really always, if there's not a place for me, I will make one.
0: Well, you mentioned wanting to do a tender lie. Now, who did this song originally?
1: This was out years ago, and this is one of those songs that I loved. First time I heard it on the radio, I was in the car, and I was driving to my office, and the song came on, and I started crying because it was so sad. It just touched me, and I guess I had, you know, I'm such a sap and such an emotional, sensitive person, and I just thought, well, that is the prettiest, saddest thing I've ever heard, and one of these days, I'm going to record it, and it just seemed to kind of flutter by when I was putting this album together, and I thought, this is the way to do it, and this is how I can sing it.
0: It's a beautiful one. Let's hear it live.
1: Okay.

0: Hi, give me a Kleenex.
1: People are crying everywhere.
0: And I'm one of them. That's the saddest song. It hurts to sing.
1: A Tender Lie from Dolly Parton is here with us today, and we're having a chance to hear some of the tunes from the new Little Sparrow live on the cafe. This is great fun. I want to talk a little bit about Jolene, because that song has been covered a lot lately. The Rhonda Vincent did a really nice version of it, and Paula Cole does it live. What about that song that makes it so universal?
0: Well, I don't know. It's just one of those lucky songs, like I Will Always Love You, that just kind of got that melody, and it kind of has got a haunting kind of melody like that. In fact, Little Sparrow, when we go into that, it kind of reminds me of that old-timey feeling. But I think it's a universal story. There's a lot of women, older women losing their men to younger women, so I think that story kind of is kind of touching, too, to some people. But it's an easy and fun song to sing, and it gives you a lot of places to go as a singer, you know, to really got the highs and the lows and the dynamics, they call it, I guess.
1: Yeah. Now, when you were writing, did you take into account, I mean, you wrote some songs that have nice melodic leaps in them, and they're not necessarily easy to sing.
0: Well, that one just fell like it fell. You know, when you write, I was just playing along with the guitar. In fact, I wrote that about as many years ago as I Will Always Love You, about 30 years ago or better. And I had met this little girl at an autograph party. I was sitting on stage one night. We used to always stay after the shows and sign every autograph because we used to sell program books and pictures. So we'd stay and sign the autographs. And there was this beautiful little redheaded girl that walked up to the stage, and her eyes were green and her hair was red. And my friend Judy has red hair and green eyes. And I just had said, you know, you look like my friend Judy. I said, you are so pretty. I said, what's your name? And she said, Jolene. I said, I bet your dad's named Joe and you're named after your dad. She said, no, it's just Jolene. And so I said, one of these days I'm going to write a song about you. And so I just, sometime after that, I was just sitting with my guitar and I just started singing Jolene, Jolene, Jolene, Jolene, just trying to think of something to write about. And I said, if you ever hear a song on the radio, but I never did hear from her, but she made a good impression on me. But I thought maybe through the years she might come around, but anyway, it's a fun song for me to sing still. I love to sing it.
1: Well, Jolene, if you're listening, this song's for you.

0: That song always hits like a ton of bricks, but especially hard today. Jolene from Dolly Parton, putting the wraps on our session with Dolly from 2001, speaking with host emeritus David Dye. Dolly Parton passed away yesterday at the age of 80. All right, we're going to soldier on, and we've got a set of Dolly Parton music for you next when we get back to World Cafe.
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2: 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Well, wait a second. Not right now, but you could be. I'm on the air with you from 2 to 6 p.m. Monday through Friday on The Root on WRUR and WITH. And I promise I'm going to play some great music for you. We've got stuff like Wilco, Rolling Stones, Brandi Carlile, and brand new music. 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
0: Welcome back. It's World Cafe. I'm Kaleo. Always tough to be sitting in this chair doing this thing, especially when someone we greatly respect and admire passes away. But also, it's a chance to celebrate their life and play the music that inspired and delighted all of us. So here's a set of Dolly Parton for you, starting with Coat of Many Colors. It's World Cafe.

0: Beautiful cover of After the Gold Rush, courtesy of Dolly Parton and Linda Ronstadt. That's from Trio 2. 9 to 5 before that, In Coat of Many Colors, a few more Dolly songs, In Capable Hands, when we get back to World Cafe.
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0: Welcome back. It's World Cafe. I'm Kaleo, spending this hour dedicated to the music and life of Dolly Parton, who passed away at the age of 80. There have been some really great covers of her songs, but I think this one takes the cake. Whitney Houston from the Bodyguard soundtrack, I Will Always Love You.

0: That's Waxahachie from the deluxe edition of St. Cloud, cover of Light of a Clear Blue Morning, which could be originally found on the 1977 album New Harvest, First Gathering from Dolly Parton. Remembering Dolly Parton today, appreciate you spending some time. Wonderful conversation with Dolly, a chance to play some of her music. Hope this helps you on what I imagine is a tough day for a lot of us out there. Want to thank you so much for listening. I want to thank our affiliates nationwide who make this show possible. It's a show we produce from WXPN at the University of Pennsylvania in Philadelphia. I'm Kaleo. 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
1: World Cafe is supported by the estate of Joan B. Kroc, whose bequest serves as an enduring investment in the future of public radio and seeks to help NPR produce programming that meets the highest standards of public service in journalism and cultural expression.
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2: 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Another beautiful day out there, and we're halfway through our work week. I've got some guests coming into the studio, some of the artists that are going to be performing at the Clothesline Festival this coming Saturday and Sunday, so we'll hear that later in the show. And to start us off, I'm going to play a song from a band called Palmyra. The song is called Arizona. Thank you so much for listening and supporting your local public radio station.

It's WRURWITH, The Root. Blondshell there with Salad. Tom Petty, You Don't Know How It Feels, and Palmyra with Arizona. I got one starting us off in our next set here that is a really pretty song. It's by Liana Flores. It's called Silver Shoes. Hope you like it as much as I do. Thanks so much for tuning into The Root on 88.5 in Rochester and 90.1 in Ithaca.

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That was Nora Jones with Come Away With Me, John Prine with Same Thing Happened To Me, and Liana Flores with Silver Shoes. Now, I hate to be the bearer of bad news, but we have lost two great individuals this week, and it's so, so sad. Tim Curry, we got word of his passing today, and he passed away at the same exact age as Dolly Parton. They were both 80 years old. And it's so sad to hear of both of them. I mean, they're both amazing artists. Tim is one of my favorite actors. He's done some really, really cool movies, but he's also just a fantastic theater actor, a great singer. So I'm going to try to get my hands on some music from him before the day ends today and hopefully maybe share a Rocky Horror song or something like that. But Tim Curry, an amazing actor. And of course, we lost Dolly yesterday, so sorry for all the sad news, but I've got some more good music, and we're going to hear from another late, great Mr. Roger Miller in our next set. 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

That is William Prince with Easier and Harder. Roger Miller, one of my favorites, with Only Daddy That'll Walk the Line. I love that song. I've heard a lot of versions of it, and I like Roger's version a lot. And Devin Gilfillian with Black Dog Rabbit Hole starting it off. Phoebe Bridgers coming up next with her big ol' hit, Lost Boys. And if you tune in with me on Saturdays from noon to one, I'll be counting down the top 10 songs of the week. 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

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I'm your host, Hannah Mayer. That was the Murlocs with Initiative, Nirvana with Lake of Fire, and Phoebe Bridgers with Lost Boys. We got some Freak Slug. Yep, that's the band name. Pearl Jam. Yep, that's the band name. And LCD Sound System. Yes, again, crazy band names coming your way in our next set right here on 88.5, 90.1, The Root.

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Tonight's low is 65. Tomorrow we might see some rain in Rochester with a high of 85 and a low of 62. Looking like 76 in Ithaca. Going to drop down to 63 tonight. Mostly sunny this afternoon and into the evening. Partly cloudy. Tomorrow it's going to be sunny in the morning in Ithaca, but then we're going to see some rain with a high of 84 and a low of 60. Moving into our next hour here, I'm actually going to start right off at the top here with a giveaway. We've got a couple tickets left to see Tig Notaro this coming Saturday. It's at Kodak Center. If you want to go, Tig Notaro is a comedian, so it's not a music-related show, but they're really, really funny. So if you want to go, 585-258-0283. That's 585-258-0283 to see Tig Notaro on Saturday at Kodak Center on The Root.

0: That's Dylan LeBlanc with Humankind. I absolutely love that album. It is just so good. It's off his album Coyote. The Traveling Wilburys with End of the Line and Marcus King with Carolina Honey. We are moving and grooving on Afternoons on the Route with Hannah Mayer, and we're going to hear from Sun Volt next on WRUR and WITH.
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That's actually a band called Indigo Shadow. Their song Changing Shape, and they are students at the Submarine School of Music. One of the people running the Submarine School of Music is Ben Morey, and he's going to be coming in on my show later today to talk about his set at the Clothesline Festival later today. Or the festival. He'll be talking today to me, the festivals this weekend, Saturday and Sunday. We heard Susan Tedeschi with Lord Protect My Child and Sunvolt with Serenade Song. You're tuned into Afternoons on the Route with Hannah Mayer, and I've got more tickets to give away. I've got tickets to see the Jerry Garcia Symphonic Celebration. That's with the RPO, and it's at CMAC on Tuesday, September 1st. If you want to go, 585-258-0283 is going to get you tickets. 585-258-0283. That is next Tuesday. Jerry Garcia Symphonic Celebration at CMAC. 585-258-0283. My second caller will win tickets on the route.

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Wilder Woods, Time on My Hands, featuring Jim James. You're listening to The Root. We heard Dusty Springfield with Son of a Preacher Man and the Honey Dogs with Kill Switch. I got a couple more sets of tickets for you guys. There's a really cool festival coming. It's called the Fall Down Fest. Driftwood is going to be playing. It's at the G Lodge, and there are so many great bands. Let's see. Let me pull up the poster so you guys can see it. Lot, like I said, it's a festival, so it's actually going to be two different days. It's going to be, we've got Saturday and Sunday, September 18th and 19th, the G Lodge, which is in Hannibal, and Driftwood is the big headliner. If you want to go, give me a call at 585-258-0283. That's 585-258-0283. It's for the Fall Down Festival. So we've got bands like Dirt Turtles, Papa Muse, Rachel Croft, and of course the big headliner, which is Driftwood. 585-258-0283. You're going to win a pair of tickets to go to both days, Friday and Saturday, September 18th and 19th. 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

0: That's Langhorne Slim with Rock and Roll, and congratulations to Elizabeth, who won tickets to go to the G Lodge for the Fall Down Fest. That's Friday and Saturday, September 18th and 19th. I've got one more pair of tickets to give away for those, but I'm going to wait a couple of weeks because we've still got some time. Let's see. Coming up in our next set, a little Twen for you. 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
4: You're back on the air with Hannah Mayer. It's not just me in the studio, though. We're going to get to the boys in just a second, talking about the Rochester Clothesline Festival, but we'll check on the weather first. It's 80 degrees in Rochester. It's mostly kind of cloudy out there, but pretty sunny. I'm going to get down to 65 tonight. Tomorrow, a high of 81, a low of 62, showers likely. And let's see, for Ithaca, it's 77 degrees. It's going to get down to 63 tonight. Tomorrow is a high of 84 and a low of 60. Sunny and potential showers tomorrow for Ithaca as well. Now, as promised, we're going to bring them on. We've got the Rochester Clothesline Festival coming at us this weekend, both Saturday and Sunday. And I'm really stoked about it. There is some great artists playing, all kinds of great local bands, and two of the artists are here today. We've got Spencer and Ben Morey. Hi, guys.
5: Hi.
6: Hello.
4: Thanks so much for coming in today.
5: Yeah, thanks for having me.
6: Yeah, absolutely.
4: I'm really stoked to share your music because you guys sent me some new stuff, and we're going to get to it. But just so our listeners know, Spencer will be playing on Saturday at 12:45, and Ben's going to be at 2 o'clock on Sunday. A couple of the other bands are Harmonica Lewinsky, You Bet, Kitchen and the Burkharts, a lot of those bands we play here pretty regularly on The Root. And Spencer, though, you're new, and I'm really stoked to share your music with our listeners because I think that they're going to really like it.
6: Yeah.
4: And I'll start with you. Can you just maybe introduce yourself and tell the listeners a little bit about your music style?
6: Yeah, what's up? I'm Spencer. I grew up here in Rochester. Some childhood ties to Eastman, but I think as I grew up, I really got into making music on FL Studio. I make indie music, a little bit of R&B, a little alternative. There's a lot of hip-hop influence in the way I kind of make beats and record. But yeah, that's kind of what I've been doing.
4: Love it. And we'll share that in just a minute. And Ben, I know a lot of our listeners know you, but can you talk about your musical style and like what kind of music that you like to write?
7: For sure. Yeah. I guess you might classify stuff as like Americana sometimes, or like indie rock or garage rock or something like that. Somewhere in there.
4: I'd say that. Yeah. I'd say it falls pretty hard in the indie category of things.
7: Totally. Yeah.
4: You know, a fun fact about one of your bands. My goodness. The name is going to come to me. Okay, it's 2013, and your band was one of the first bands I ever saw play at the Bug Jar. Can you remember the name of the band? Because I'm having...
7: Maybe Howlo?
4: No, it was before Howlo.
7: It was before Howlo. The Wallpaper.
4: Yes, that was it. Yeah. Yes, yes. Which I still have on vinyl, and sometimes whip it out every once in a while and give it a listen.
7: That's cool. Do you want like 250 more copies of that?
4: That really is how it goes sometimes.
7: Yeah.
4: It's funny when bands like that, you know, you're like, this is it. This is going to be the best thing ever. But for one reason or another, maybe it doesn't work out. Or maybe you're just like, I don't want to do this project anymore. And then you like move on to another band and do other projects. And then we've got vinyls. We've got hundreds of vinyls stacked up in our basement.
7: Yeah.
4: We've all been there.
7: For sure. Yeah. I think at some point I just decided like, I'm just going to release everything as my own name from now on. That's not going to change.
4: I think that is probably a good call. Yeah. I've definitely been there, and it can be confusing. But if you just do the name and you don't change your name or something, I don't know. I've changed my name like twice. So sometimes you change your name, but it's all right. They'll track you down. With a quick Google search, I think anybody can find the three of us and our music. Now, Spencer, you shared some tunes with us, and the song I'm going to start with is called Butterfly. Can you tell us about it? And I see it's also features another artist.
6: Yeah, so I made the song when I was living in New Orleans in 2023. I think myself and a whole gaggle of my friends kind of spent a lot of time down there, moved down there for about a year or so. One of the artists, Daru, who's featured on this track, is, I think, when I was in high school, I was super into the Rochester rap scene here. They had like a lot of groups, like No Fair Ones. He was in this group called 206, Chemical Ape, NBB, all those dudes like really inspired me when I was in high school. And it was really cool to kind of come full circle and reconnect with Daru in like my later years. So it was like almost like 6 years later. And so this is our first, or I guess our second track that we put out together. But he's a producer, rapper, and his production super inspired a lot of my early work. And so it was really cool to have him on here. But, you know, it's a love song.
4: We love a love song. Mm-hmm. So let's hear it. Again, this is Spencer and his song Butterfly. Spencer's going to be playing this coming Saturday at 1245 as part of the Clothesline Festival at the Memorial Art Gallery in Rochester.

0: That is Butterfly by local artist Spencer. Spencer's going to be playing at the Clothesline Festival at 12:45 on Saturday. The Clothesline Festival is going on both Saturday and Sunday this weekend. I will be there doing the introductions for the bands. I'm really stoked about it. And I've got two of the headlining artists in here, both Spencer and Ben Mori. Hi, guys.
1: Hello. Hey.
0: Thanks for coming in.
2: Yeah, thanks for having us.
0: Spencer, I love that track so much.
2: Thank you.
0: I have been a fan of your music for a while and just a fan of you generally because you're a wonderful human and great to be around.
2: Likewise.
0: but this is so good. And Daru on it sounds absolutely amazing. Mm-hmm. I can't wait to just absolutely play this all the time on the radio.
2: Yeah.
0: Maybe too much, but that's okay. I do that. I'll get into something for a little while and just like play it over and over again. I think everybody does that.
2: Yeah, I'd be the same way if I had a station.
0: Right? Yeah. Mm-hmm. I'm on a few kicks right now. I've got a few things in my my purse of my hat of tricks, if you will. So we'll add that to it. And Ben Mori's here. Hi, Ben.
3: Hey.
0: Thanks for coming in. And Ben does a lot of stuff in town, and he's got the Submarine School of Music, which earlier on the show I played Indigo Shadow.
3: Oh, sweet.
0: One of the kids' bands from your music school, and they form bands, and they get to learn all the instruments and learn how to play together as a band, which I think is really cool. And the last time you guys were in for the school, you gave me some of the songs from the students, so I've been rotating those in, because why not?
3: That's so cool. Yeah, every once in a while, someone will tell me, like, oh, I just heard my kid on the radio.
0: I hope they're cool. Are they cool with it?
3: Yeah.
0: It's good, right?
3: Okay. Everyone's cool with being on the radio.
0: I thought so. I didn't think it would be, like, a bad thing. I kind of figured the kids would enjoy it.
3: Yeah.
0: So I'm going to keep doing it, because I think that they should get exposure like that,
3: yeah,
0: just like
3: do.
0: The rest of us. And you're going to be playing with your band, so tell us about the lineup for Ben Mori and the Eyes playing at 2 on Sunday at the Clothesline Festival.
3: Sure, yeah, it's Alex Cote on drums. He plays in a lot of great bands.
0: We love Alex.
3: Yeah. Mm-hmm. And Kurt Johnson on pedal steel and guitar.
0: We love Kurt.
3: Yep. then we got Alex Mockby playing bass and Katie Mori playing keys. And Cam Mianaharo is going to be there doing some backup vocals.
0: Beautiful. What a great band.
3: Mm-hmm. Yeah, I'm blessed.
0: Now, on this song we're going to share called Flower in a Gun, I hear some background vocals on that. Was that Katie and Cammy?
3: So, actually, this song is with one of those student bands that you mentioned before.
0: Oh, cool.
3: Yeah, they're called Divine Casualty. It's the Reese sisters, Izzy, Frankie, and Sophia. And I've been their teacher for a really long time, and they sort of started the band through the school's program, and I helped them, you know, write songs for a long time, and then I was sort of in a songwriting rut, and I was just like, hey, how about we get back in the garage and write a song? And so it was sort of a collaboration writing this song.
0: That's amazing.
3: Yeah.
0: So this is with one of the student bands. I would have never known. I just thought it was who you just said there, like everybody that you normally play with,
3: yeah,
0: like grown adults. But
3: yeah, well, they're incredible, and you know, we have like a really good rapport as like songwriters and stuff together. So
0: I love that.
3: Yeah, it came together really fast.
0: That's really cool that you get to collaborate with your students in that way and share their music on the radio. So why don't we do it? Ben Mori and the Eyes are playing on Sunday at 2:00, and this is a brand new song called "Flower in a Gun." You're listening to The Root.

0: That is Ben Mori. Ben Mori and the Eyes are playing this weekend for the Clothesline Festival, playing on Sunday at 2 o'clock. That song was called Flower in a Gun, a brand new release. And I'm very excited to say that both Ben and Spencer, two artists playing the Clothesline Festival, are here in the studio. Hey, guys.
1: Hey.
0: So we heard about Ben, we heard about your band and your lineup, but Spencer, let's talk about your band. So you, do you have a full band, or who are we going to be seeing on Saturday?
2: So I normally play with a four-piece band. I feel like older days it was me playing bass and singing. I play six string. There are two guitars and a drummer. More recently I've replaced one of the guitars with a keyboardist, but even more recently one of my guitarists, told me that he couldn't play in this show because he had to go work on a blueberry farm for a month in Maine.
0: Okay.
2: Yeah.
0: Valid excuse?
2: Yeah,
0: question
2: yeah.
0: mark, maybe? I don't know. It was totally fun, yeah.
3: Classic guitar player move.
2: For real. But I kind of took that as an opportunity, and as I was scrambling for more guitars, I kind of decided this is a cool chance to try a solo set. So, you know, on Saturday, I'm going to be playing by myself, probably playing some guitar. And have some backing tracks, some fun vocal effects, and yeah, it's the first time ever, and like, I've been performing under Spencer for like 8 years. This will be my first solo show, which will be, feels late, but.
0: Yeah, that's amazing that you've made it this far without doing it, because playing solo can be, I mean, I'm not trying to freak you out, but it can be kind of hard. It's a lot, because you're just up there by yourself, and. Mm-hmm. There's nobody taking a solo except you.
2: I wasn't thinking about that. Now I'm a little freaked out.
0: You're going to be fine.
3: You'd be a real showman to pull this off.
2: I'm going to have to. No, but it'll be a lot of fun. I've been rehearsing and having a blast, like a maniac in my space. So it's been pretty, I'm excited. It'll be a cool show.
0: Cool. I'm excited as well. And as for our listeners, the Clothesline Festival is happening at the Memorial Art Gallery. You can go to mag.rochester.edu/clothesline and you'll see all of the Clothesline information. It is a festival for art, for artists. So there's a lot of vendors that are selling their art. For me, I go there and get all of my Christmas gifts. It's a great way to just get it all done at once. And, of course, we get to see some great music along the way. It's happening this Saturday and Sunday. The music starts at 12:45, and the last band goes on at 3:30 both days. Spencer's on Saturday, and Ben is on Sunday. Before I let you guys go, I want to know what you have coming up. Do we have any releases or any other big shows you'd like to promote?
2: I think next month I'm trying to put out an EP called Bodyguard, and it will have three tracks on it. Maybe you'll hear one of them in the lineup of songs coming the next coming week. I provided it. It's called Brighton Street. But yeah, I suppose that's it for me.
0: Great. Well, we'll look forward to hearing it, and I'll keep playing your songs. We're going to play one more song from Spencer, but how about you, Ben? Do you have any releases or any big events going on?
3: Yeah, I kind of decided recently that I'm going to put out an EP pretty soon, too. I've got like five songs or so that they just feel like they're all very different vibes, and I'm like, they probably would exist better as an EP than an LP. So I'm going to put that out, I just had a really busy summer with shows, so I'm going to take a step back from performing for a little bit, work on recording, and focus on the school and the family a little bit.
0: We love it. We love to see it. Well, thank you both so much for coming in. Again, they're both playing at the Clothesline Festival. Spencer will be there at 12:45 on Saturday. Ben will be there at 2 o'clock on Sunday. We're going to hear one more song from Spencer. The song's called Dumb. 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

0: Listen, I'm going to go out on a limb and say arguably one of the best bands ever. Yes, I'd say they're in the top five. That's the Kinks with Sunny Afternoon. Before that was a local band, the Temptators. They are no longer a band, but a lot of the members have moved on to other projects like Televisionaries and Beefus as well. That song was called Cheyenne. April March with Surfing Castafiore starting us off. And speaking of local bands, a couple of shows going on tonight in Rochester. The Debbie Kendrick Project is at the Little Theater Cafe from 7 to 9. India Ramey is playing at Abilene at 7:30. Infrared Radiation Orchestra is at Record Archive at 6 p.m. Another Vice is at House of Guitars at 5. And a big old country show at CMEC at 7 with Luke Bryan and a bunch of other country artists. That's what's going on in Rochester. And there's one show I see that's sort of a show. It's a karaoke night at Danby Food and Drink in Ithaca. That's what's going on in your neck of the woods. And here in the studio, going to play some Mac DeMarco for you. 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

Well, thank you so much for tuning in with us. My name is Hannah Mayer, your afternoon host. You're listening to The Root on WRUR and WITH. That is Father John Misty with I Guess Time Just Makes Fool of Us All. That song is 8.5 minutes long, and it never feels like it. I know that's a very long song, but it's such a groovy song. I just love listening to it. Right before that was The Rolling Stones with You Got the Silver and Mac DeMarco with Holy. Couple more tunes to round out the hour. 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

Don't worry, friends. I'm not sick of you. That is Cake with Sick of You. They can, you know what? They can be sick of whatever they want because they're making some sick tunes. Before that was Candace Ivory with Ain't So Blind. 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WRUR is a broadcast partnership of the University of Rochester and WXXI Public Media. My name is Hannah Mayer, and I'm here with you until 6 o'clock. So happy that I am. And we're going to play some more good music after our news break, but NPR is going to tell us what's going on in the world. And then we'll be back. I'm going to be playing some great local bands. I've got some Neil Young, some Leon Bridges, and some brand new songs in the next hour. So keep your dial tuned to 88.5, 90.1, The Root.

0: Live from NPR News in Washington, I'm Ryland Barton. Meta has agreed to pay up to $18 billion and add stronger child safety measures to its Facebook and Instagram platforms as part of a landmark legal settlement. The deal ends a trial over teen social media addiction and settles claims filed by 47 states. If approved by the court, it'll stop an avalanche of litigation by states against Meta. The company still faces lawsuits from individuals and school districts across the U.S. President Trump has confirmed that CIA Director John Ratcliffe recently traveled to Russia, but Trump gave almost no details on what Ratcliffe did on the trip. NPR's Danielle Kurtzleben has more.
1: Speaking on the Glenn Beck program, Trump downplayed the significance of Ratcliffe's trip.
2: He's there on, you know, very sort of semi-routine. I hate to disappoint people. We would like to see the war with Ukraine end.
1: Kremlin spokesperson Dmitry Peskov has said the meeting was strictly between security services and that Ratcliffe did not meet with President Vladimir Putin. Russia's war in Ukraine is now 4.5 years old. Before taking office, Trump repeatedly said he could end the war within one day. However, repeated White House attempts to help create a peace agreement have failed. Danielle Kurtzleben, NPR News.
0: Nashville is mourning the loss of beloved singer Dolly Parton. From member station WPLN, Mariana Bacchial reports all across the city, mourners have turned the usual tourist photo ops into memorials for Dolly.
3: Dolly Parton's face is all over Nashville. From license plates to the many colorful murals on alleyways, karaoke bars fielded song requests from Jolene to My Tennessee Mountain Home in tribute to one of the most beloved singers in America. Outside Parton's Nashville property, 8-year-old Iris Spragans left flowers by a poster of Dolly.
4: She's the best.
3: Iris grew up getting books from Dolly Parton's Imagination Library. Her early literacy initiative has put 300 million free books into the hands of children. Parton's family has asked that, in lieu of flowers, mourners can make donations to her Imagination Library. For NPR News, I'm Mariana Bacayao in Nashville.
0: Inflation remained sticky last month. NPR's Scott Horsley reports on the latest data from the Commerce Department.
5: Consumer prices in July were up 3.7% from a year ago, according to the Commerce Department's inflation yardstick, which is closely tracked by the Federal Reserve. That's the same annual rate of price hikes as the month before. Prices rose 0.2% between June and July, and personal spending rose by a similar amount. Personal income rose a little faster during the month, so people were able to sock a little more money away. The personal savings rate rose to 3%, which is the highest it's been since April. Scott Horsley, NPR News, Washington.
0: Major U.S. stock indexes closed down slightly today after that report said inflation last month was a touch worse than economists expected. It's NPR.
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7: You're back on the air with Hannah Mayer. More music coming your way, but we'll check on the weather. It is a beautiful 80 degrees in Rochester. Mostly cloudy, but partly sunny. Looking kind of nice out there with a low of 65 tonight. Tomorrow, showers are likely for Rochester with a high of 81 and a low of 62. Looks like it'll be showers in the daytime and then it'll be cloudy at night. Ithaca's at 78. It's going to drop down to 63 tonight. Partly cloudy this evening in Ithaca. Tomorrow is going to be a high of 84. Sunny in the morning, rainy in the afternoon, and then partly cloudy tomorrow night in Ithaca with a low of 60. I got a lot of cool tunes for you this hour, you guys. Really excited about it. I'm going to start off with a new release from the band Camp. The song is called Mistakes. I've also got a local band rounding out this set. I've got a brand new one from Brandon Flowers' brand new album. So stick around. Stay with us on The Root on WRUR 88.5 in Rochester and WITH 90.1 in Ithaca.

0: Well, if I was trying to describe myself, someone that had never seen me before, I would say, calm down.
1: Dolly Parton is one of the most phenomenal songwriters.
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That is local band Evergold with their brand new release, Seasonal Depression. Their EP is called Rip Out the Wires, which will be coming out pretty soon, I believe. Before that, My Morning Jacket with Big Decisions and Camp with Mistakes. You are tuned into The Root, a station where we play local bands. We play bands that you don't hear on commercial radio, like Mr. Tom Waits, who I'm going to play next. And I've got a track off of Brandon Flowers' new album. His new album's called Thrasher, and I have a song that is just right from the center of the album. So we'll hear that up next on The Root.

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my favorite local bands, Coral Moons, and their song Apartment. That's after their last EP. Wonderful people, super nice people, and amazing musicians. Before that was another wonderful person, Brandon Flowers. His brand new album, Thrasher, is out, and I've been looking forward to this album all year. Oh my goodness. I got to see him play a very intimate show where he did his recording for World Cafe, so we couldn't really talk about it or take videos or do anything. But he played a few of the songs off the album there, and yeah, like everybody was crying. It was extremely intense. The album is very intimate. It gives you a really wonderful look on his life. And if you know me, you know that I like things with a little bit of twang, and this album's got some twang to it. I'm here for it. I love that pedal steel, okay? I hear that pedal steel start to swoop in, and I just get excited. Before that was Soundgarden with Fell on Black Days and Tom Waits with The Soul of a Man. We're having fun, okay? We're having fun here at The Root, and this is why our station is, like, so special, because every single host here is completely an individual, and we all have our different hosting styles. We all have our different tastes in music, and you're going to get something different at every show of the day. So thanks for sticking with me. Thanks for hanging out, laughing with me, and hearing some good tunes. I've got The Far Out coming up next. This is called Need a Win. My name is Hannah Mayer. 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

0: That's Monsters of Folk with Whole Lotta Losin'. Neil Young with The Old Laughing Lady. And The Far Out with Need a Win. I've got a couple more songs to round out my show, and then I'll be back with you at 2 o'clock tomorrow. Kelsey Delmont takes over at 6. She's on from 6 to 8. So stick around with us. Keep your dial right here. That's right. We're your local public radio station. It is WRUR, WITH, The Root.
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Hey, everybody. It's Wednesday night at 6 p.m. And my name is Kelsey Delmont. I'm here with you until 8 o'clock tonight. Thanks for joining me. It's been a couple days. It's been a real kicker of a couple days. And Hannah has made some beautiful tributes to Dolly Parton, and I will certainly be playing some tonight. And truth be told, Hannah was the first person I thought of when I saw the news. So an absolute gut-wrenching couple days, musically and pop culture speaking. Tim Curry, I mean, give it a rest, universe. My. So we're going to bring some joy into the world tonight, and we're going to play some music, and we will certainly be playing some Dolly. So let's get it going. We're going to start tonight with Parquet Courts. This is Wide Awake here on The Root.

You're listening to The Root. That was Anthony Aria with California Air. Before that, we heard Devendra Banhart with Twin. That's the lead single off of his 2023 album, Flying Wig, produced by Kate Laban. And Parquet Courts started the evening with Wide Awake. Right now on The Root, this is Big Thief.

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1: 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That was Hooray for the Riff Raff with their 2025 single, Pyramid Scheme. OAR before that did Love and Memories. That's live, of course. And Big Thief started that set with Open Desert. Right now, it's Durand Jones and The Indications here on The Root.

That's Mel Denise with Going Nowhere. John Lennon before that, you heard How from Imagine. And Duran Jones and the Indications started that set with Out in the Woods, covering Leon Russell. Right now, it's Wilder Woods.

You're tuned into The Root. That was Hayes Carl with Stay Here a While. Before that, Sarah McLachlan did Building a Mystery from her 1997 album Surfacing, which basically kicked off Lilith Fair that started that year, that summer. Wilder Woods was at the top of that set with Maestro, Tears Don't Lie. Up next, it's the Broody Brothers.

0: remember the late Dolly Parton by revisiting our archival interview about her music and family roots in the Smoky Mountains of Tennessee, where she first broke into song and found her sense of style. Plus, conversation with the late historian Charles Wolfe about ballads and songs of the Appalachian South on American Roots from BRX.
1: That was Blood Orange with Empress Of doing Best to You. 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My name is Kelsey Delmont, here with you until 8 o'clock tonight. We've got about another hour together. Thanks for spending your Wednesday night with me. Lots more good stuff on the way, including, as promised, a little Dolly Parton, so we can all, you know, a little salve for us. But we are going to start off with Jessica Perrette. This is Better Hate here on The Root.

You're listening to The Root. That was Charlie Crockett with Destroyed. Dolly Parton, before that, you heard My Tennessee Mountain Home. The loss of an icon, and her music changed us, and she was one of one. And in my family, she is a legend as Truvy Jones in one of the greatest movies of all time, Steel Magnolias. It was released in 1989, and I probably watched it far too young, but I will be watching that in her honor, because it's like one of the greatest. It's the greatest movie. Anyways, Jessica Pratt started that set with Better Hate. Right now on The Root, it's Lucinda Williams.

Somebody stole my gal. 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
1: 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That was Illa Bamba with Collapse. Before that, Fats Waller, real name Thomas Wright Waller, did Somebody Stole My Gal, and Lucinda Williams started that set with Side of the Road. Right now on The Root, it's Illiterate Light.

That's The Forest Dwellers with I Want More. Dan Auerbach before that, Every Chance I Get, and Illiterate Light started that set with Always, Always. My name's Kelsey Delmont, here with you for a little bit longer tonight until 8 o'clock. Right now, though, on the route, this is Marianne Bradley.

That's William Prince featuring Tammy Nielsen with Flowers on the Dash. Tom Petty and the Heartbreakers. Before that, you heard Breakdown, and Marianne Bradley started that set with These Days, originally written by Jackson Browne, but probably made most famous by Nico. Right now on The Root, it's Nickel Creek.

That's the Kooks with How'd You Like That from their album Junk of the Heart. Amber Mark, before that, you heard Heart Shaped Box, and Nickel Creek started that set with Jealous of the Moon. My name is Kelsey Delmutt. I am headed out for the night, but I'll be back next Tuesday and Wednesday as always. So please come on back. Join me again. We'll have some more fun together. Be good to each other. Leaving you tonight with Steve Martin and the Steep Canyon Rangers, also featuring Edie Brickell. This is Pretty Little One here on The Root.

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3: A 19-year-old Anthony Bourdain travels to Provincetown and stumbles into the chaotic world of a restaurant kitchen in Tony, now playing at The Little, starring Dominic Sessa and Antonio Banderas. 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
4: 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Plus, we'll also feature an artist who is inspired by co-writing with Hozier.
6: It actually kind of triggered me into going, God, maybe I should do...